That was Quedeca, Ruin My Life, off of 2025's Vanisher Horizon Scraper. 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Gonna play some Angular Sound for you. This is our 70th show, another grab bag episode. The next track is going to be another one from 2025, Hannah Francis, Nested in Tangles, off of the album Nested in Tangles. The song goes places, so get ready. Stay tuned on Space 101.1 FM for some more great music. Here is Hannah Francis.

You are listening to Space 101.1. That was Asher White, Night Faces, from her album Jessica Pratt, covering the songs of Jessica Pratt's album Jessica Pratt. She's got a lot of music out there. She's only 26, but she has been recording since she was 14. So, large back catalog to check out. Before that, pianist Shy Maestro, featuring the vocals of Morrow on the track Gloria, from Shy's new album, The Guest House. Next up, have a song from the Everything Everywhere All at Once soundtrack. This one is Son Lux, Mitski, and David Byrne on This Is a Life. And then a couple more collaborations after that, one from Flea and Tom York on Traffic Lights, Felicia Douglas, and The Dirty Projectors. But first, This Is a Life from Everything Everywhere All at Once on Space 101.1.

That was Shifting Shale Stones, remixed by Felicia Douglas of The Dirty Projectors. The song was originally from The Dirty Projectors, off of their release Stargaze. Before that, Traffic Lights, a Flea track featuring Tom York of Radiohead. One critic said that that song would not be out of place on a Hey Arnold episode, which I agree with. Next up, Ignacio Maria Gomez on Belizia, the title track off of his 2020 album. And then next up, a new one from Momoko Gill, No Others, from her album Momoko. Here is Ignacio Maria Gomez. A little more angular sound for you on Space 101.1.

That was Colige Virgo Gladium from Marina Herlop, 2024 release. That means something like, pick up the sword, virgin. Before that, no others from Momoko Gill. Next up, I've got some Peel Dream Magazine off of their album Rosemane Reading Room from 2024. This song is Wish You Well. After that, some sitar rock from Maral. Here's Peel Dream Magazine on Space 101.1.

That was Bjork. Where is the line from her all vocals album Medulla? Iconic. 2004 album. Before that, Iranian artist Maral on her song Sitar Rock. Thank you so much for tuning in today. I've had fun. Hope you have too. Stick around on Space 101.1 for some more excellent music and other listening pleasures. Here is E.G. and Matthew Herbert on I Hear a String Quartet Playing Everywhere I Go, Herbert's Northern Lights dub. Come back same time, same place next week for some more Angular Sound. Have a good one.

0: T-minus 10, 9, 8, 7, 6, 5, 4, 3, 2, 1, 0. Liftoff. Liftoff. And 34 minutes after the hour.
1: 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It's time once again for Sonic Test Flight, an hour where our guest DJ, who could be your friend, your neighbor, anyone from the community, will launch you on a sonic adventure. 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
3: 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I'm your host, Greg Cipher. I'm an MC, producer, DJ, all that from right here in Seattle, Washington. We're going to start this playlist. I got an ill playlist full of the dopest hip-hop locally and nationally. We're going to start this off from some cuts from yours truly off my newest album, Chasing Endorphins, that came out this past February. We got Apollo Ono, produced by your boy Greg Cipher. And we got Press the Issue featuring M.E.D. and Planet Asia. Y'all already know it's about to be hot. Let's get into it.

0: 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I'm your host, Greg Cipher. The next two songs I'm going to play are from Homeboy Sandman. Turns out I could sell a few more of these. This song is called Meant to Be. I believe that more rap should be from the heart, you know? And speaking of from the heart, this next record is going to be SOS from Lupe Fiasco off the album Samurai DX. It's substance over style. That's what we're doing all day. Let's keep it going.
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0: improbable one. 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
1: Yup.
0: Get over the agua. It ain't only magic at Hogwarts, it's hogwash. But you gotta be in it to win. That waiting for tomorrow is a cardinal sin. Money suspending, tis the season whether you receiving or sending. Let it circulate, don't even serve its purpose unless you purchase at a certain rate. But by the way, life is not at all about the cheddar or the Monterey. When it seems like things are looking fine, I better find a way. Hey. Con Ed wanna cut up the lights. He violating your rights. One long test for the rest of your life, but yo, find another way. Be who you was meant to be. Sam make joints that he can't sell. Folks try to get him canceled. He can't sell. Just made me a new friend. Both of us done paid dues. Now to watch the news at 10. Like minds is such a blessing. General consensus isn't interesting. But if I was the last man on the earth, I would still be in demand with the fish and the birds. During whatever that occurs, I'll be putting in work.

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1: 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Who say mobsters don't prosper? 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

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Waterboarded to a turn into reporter. Uber mentioned 10, I treat these sneakers like a tour bus. 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And why be satisfied with quarters they be counting? 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Like

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I'm your host, Greg Cipher. And this next set, we're going to bring it back home. The next two songs we're going to play, we're going to start with Airport by the homie Koth, produced by the homie Jester. And Koth is one of the most consistent rappers out here. So I'm excited for y'all to hear that. The next song is from another amazingly consistent rapper, my boy Bryce Bowden, with Baby I'm Home off the album When in Rome, produced by the boy Greg Cipher. Let's get it.

0: 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I love you, baby.
1: 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I'm your host, Greg Cypher. And this next set is about passion and doing it for the love. So speaking of passion, this next song is Passion by LL Cool J, produced by Q-Tip. And we also got For the Love by my man Headcrack. For the love of this hip hop. Let's get it.

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I'm your host, Greg Cipher. And this next set is all about unity, all about coming together. You know what I'm saying? So the first song is going to be Blacks Akin by M.E.D., which I think is a very important song. You know what I'm saying? There's a lot of things going on in the world. This song's about black and brown people coming together. You know what I mean? And then we got, of course, UNITY by the Queen Latifah off her Black Rain LP. Let's get into it.

0: 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I'm your host, Greg Cipher. And for this next set, we're going to bring it back home, back to Seattle. We're going to start with Too Heavy by Angie Stacks. And I'm going to let her introduce this song for y'all.
1: It's your girl, Angie Stacks. And the song's called Too Heavy. It's about being unmovable and coming too heavy. Come on.
0: And the next song after that is going to be Translation by the homie Def D and La. Let's get it.
2: I'm waiting for a lady, waiting for a lady, waiting for a lady.
3: I'm trying to keep my cool, so one get me some radiator fluid. I'm on my peak, I need that pink coolant. Driving European, this body's built different. Smack it upside your head like, come on, stupid. No me mires, I see way, I'll be the last thing you see. Latest news, they found your remains in Chesapeake Bay. Barely remembered your name, short-term memory lost to blame. Everything's starting to look the same. I'm on my peak, the shrooms haven't kicked in yet. The revolver got one left, eating by backyard while I watch you play Russian roulette. Till you turn into a redhead from a brunette, making homeboys clean up the mess. Made the next one play the shotgun like a clarinet. I know shorty distracted with that silhouette. They try to intimidate me, but oh papi, you are not a threat. Chain smoking, you talk.

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0: quite simple. Cause I've been sprinting and you've been tripping. There isn't an eye your team, but there's two ain't winning. The problem is you ain't rapping what you've been living. And who's stopping the 9-6? It's really out of my hands, we dropping on 9-6. Sick of punching the clock, watching the time tick. And I ain't signing this shit without reading the fine print. And who's stopping the 9-6? It's really out of my hands, we dropping on 9-6. Sick of punching the clock, watching the time tick. And I ain't signing this shit without reading the fine print. Because I refuse to lose like Brother Lynch. And they gon' take a foot if I get one other inch. Like,
1: 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I'm your host, Greg Cypher. These next two songs are going to be by two of my favorite rappers, one of them being Cavalier. And this next song is Sacrifice off the album Sinna, produced by Child Actor. And then we're going to have Feel the Love by my brother Rick Reams, produced by boy Greg Cypher off our album James Bond Villain. Let's get it.

at the price. There's more reason for breathing if you ain't gonna leave in a hurry. 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I dream I'm weightless. In decent ways these days like an Easter egg. So we sweep the leg till we feasting, yeah. Sacrifice. Fly. I guess that's the price. Slide. What you know about sacrifice? Now ain't that the price?

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What you know about sacrifice? Now ain't that the price? There's more reason for breathing than you ain't gonna leave in a hurry. There's more reason for breathing. There's more reason for breathing.

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0: job merchant, soul searching, art form, pens down, professional bowling, pay styles. 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
0: Yeah, that's an easy kill, that's an easy meal. Shots for the warning, shots for the top of the morning, body shots on top of the foreign. Photoshop, let's talk shop for a moment, Italian loafers, sweatsuits, custom. Feel the love, hit them up, hit a lick. 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

0: death can be a moment away. 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
1: 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I'm your host, Greg Cypher. This next two songs from two rap legends, we got Gotta Rap by Ab Soul and Madman by Nas and DJ Premier off that new joint. Y'all go check that out. Let's get it.

0: Something potent for the chosen clientele, but that's a twisted figure of speech.
1: Love. 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

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But really, I just gotta rap. 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

0: And how do you feel about the music business now in general right now in comparison to before when you first started?
1: Well, there's much more respect. 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It's an art form now.
0: What were the feelings back then when you first started?
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1: You have been listening to Sonic Test Flight on Space 101 FM in Magnuson Park. I have been your host, Greg Cipher. I'm signing out of here. Big shout outs to Angie Stacks, who came through. Big shout outs to Commander Chuck. It's been good hanging out here in the studio. We're going to finish with these last two records. Oh, and go check out my new album, Chasing Endorphins. It's out now. I'll be out and about doing shows and stuff like that. So come tap in with me on my IG, AKA Greg Seif. Yeah. AKA Greg Scott Seif. Y'all can go check that out. And these next two songs, we got All Kind of Ideas by Common and Pete Rock off their excellent album, The Auditorium. And we're going to finish off with Lupe Fiasco, Hip Hop, You Saved My Life. Thank you so much, y'all. Have a good rest of your night.

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0: 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This is History as Music, Music as History, a one-hour lecture with music, or 1 hour of music with a lecture that provides the soundtrack to historical events, eras, or themes, and gives the historical context to great music. As my daughters still call me, I am Professor DJ Grumpy. We opened up the show with a Ukrainian-themed song, I guess, this weekend. Usually I play Ukrainian music. That was Stefan Grappelli with Flamingo. I've been playing a song from Ukraine to remind everybody of that ongoing war, now well past 4 years after Putin's invasion of Ukraine. But I chose Flamingo because recently Ukraine has started firing their own-made, own-designed Flamingo, essentially cruise missiles that have a 3,000-kilometer range. Slowly, in terms of technology, in terms of strategy, in terms of results on the battleground, Ukraine is really turning the tide. This war, as all wars, have had ups and downs for both sides as they kind of adapt to what the other side is doing. But Ukraine has really been punishing Russia on the battlefield and in military capabilities, and Russia's general response is just to send bombs at Kyiv, unable to effectively do very much militarily. But that Flamingo rocket means pretty much anything in all of Russia can be hit by a missile traveling 45 feet off the ground at hundreds of miles per hour, as opposed to drones that have to fly all sorts of crazy inventive ways to get to far distant targets. So today, maybe I'll just start this next set of music, and then hopefully as you listen to it, you see what is in common with all of them and you know the theme of the show. We'll start off with Hoosier Hotshots, because the theme of the show is a Hoosier, maybe the biggest Hoosier Hotshots. But this is the Hoosier Hotshots with Tain't Nobody's Business What I Do on Space 101.1 FM.
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welcome back to History's Music. 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That was Mel Torme singing Too Darn Hot. Opened up with the Hoosier Hotshots, Tain't Nobody's Business What I Do, to introduce this week's show. But first, Space 101.1 is a low-power FM station. 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We really appreciate any donations that come our way. At least Too Darn Hot, that's a Cole Porter song, and Cole Porter was from Indiana, although I guess he was not a Hoosier because he went to Yale. Cole Porter seems to be the author of half the American songbook, definitely most of the songbook that comes out of musical theater. He was born on June 9th, 1891, and he was the grandson of Indiana's wealthiest man, so he led a life of privilege from the get-go. He had a very doting, protective mother. He played a lot of instruments as he was a kid, but his grandfather assumed he was going to be a lawyer, sent him off to Yale, where he wrote the Yale fight song, also kind of an alternate Yale fight song. Still played some musical instruments, still was interested in music, but it seemed for sure he was going to be a lawyer. He went on to Harvard Law in 1913, but he switched to the music department. He and his mother kept the secret from his grandfather as long as they could, and he instead started to study music. He was in Europe during World War I, probably in the French Foreign Legion, the degree of which his involvement in actual units is a little bit up to debate. But he also rented a luxury Paris apartment, so he flaunted his wealth, and in 1918 married Linda Lee Thomas, a recently widowed woman who they both were cover for each other. She needed somebody to still live the social life, and he was definitely gay, and he needed somebody to be his cover in that sense. So they led, but they definitely loved each other, cared about each other, and helped each other throughout their careers. And they threw crazy wild parties through the 1920s in Paris, even renting out the Ballet Russe, the entire Ballet Russe, to come perform. They had platinum wallpaper. They rented palaces with 50 gondoliers, all sorts of craziness. And she continued to support his musical endeavors, arranged for Stravinsky to be his teacher, but he was pulled towards musical theater. So let's get to a set of kind of traditional, maybe Cole Porter covers or songs, singers singing Cole Porter music from some

my story is much too sad to be told. But practically everything leaves me totally cold. Yes, the only exception I know is the case when I'm out on a quiet spree.

Some get a kick from cocaine. Well, I'm sure that if I took one sniff, that would bore me to riff. Liquid too. Oh, baby, I get a kick out.

Welcome back to History is Music. Music is history only on Space 101.1 FM. That was Salt and Pepper with Shoop. They referenced the voodoo line from Cole Porter. Salt, Blazing Saddles with The French Mistake. Louis Armstrong with I Get a Kick Out of You. Ella Fitzgerald, Don't Fence Me In. And Betty Carter with Every Time We Say Goodbye. So we started off with a lot of traditional kind of arrangements of some Cole Porter songs from some of his famous musicals. I guess Don't Fence Me In was for a Western that was never produced, a movie. He also crossed over to Hollywood in the 1930s. Cole Porter really owned the Broadway musical all through the 1930s, starting even before 1929. In 50 Million Frenchmen, which came out in 1929, that might have been a reference to The French Mistake, those kinds of ideas. He's always playing with double entendres. The plots of all of his musicals are pretty thin. The New York, and somebody once mentioned that his, or at least he himself said that the plot of the story was kind of like a laundry line from which he could hang the songs that he wrote. So the songs don't always match perfectly. It's really the production, it's the song, it's much less about the plot itself. Lots of famous musicals all through the 1930s that have seeped into popular culture. In 1934, his biggest hit, whereas maybe his second biggest hit, Anything Goes, he always considered maybe one of his two most perfect musicals. It had 420 shows in New York, over 200 in London. It kind of keeps going. His music defines the 1930s, and it continues to be hugely influential. Less than a month, we'll probably have a Mel Brooks show. Mel Brooks, when he was 9 years old, supposedly saw Anything Goes and said, I'm going to be a show performer. I don't want to be a seamstress or cutting cloth. And so that's maybe why I also put in that French Mistake. And even Salt and Pepper, all sorts of people keep thinking the something about the songs and the lyrics and the way in which Cole Porter writes that they want to reimagine it. In his musical, The New Yorkers, he introduced the song Love for Sale, which was originally supposed to be sung by a prostitute, but that was considered too risque. Lots of his songs were always right on the edge of being too risque. Some of them wouldn't be played on the radio, some not. I thought I would choose Love for Sale and have a set of just different people imagining Love for Sale and how elastic his music can be and how many people can reinterpret it in different ways. So we'll start off with a kind of traditional version, Billie Holiday singing Love for Sale. Pretty much every jazz vocalist has Ella Fitzgerald sings the Cole Porter songbook. So we'll start off with Billie Holiday and then go through a couple of others to show the range that you can get out of a Cole Porter song. This is Love for Sale on Space 101.1 FM.

Sing, young love for sale. Love that's fresh and still unspoiled. Love that's only

who would like to sample my supply? Who's prepared to pay the price for a trip to paradise?

welcome back to History's Music, Music as History, only on Space 101.1 FM. That was Fine Young Cannibals, Aretha Franklin, and Billie Holiday all reinterpreting Love for Sale in different ways. Fine Young Cannibals off of Red Hot and Blue, which we'll talk about in a second. So Cole Porter owns the 1930s. He falls from a horse, and the horse lands on his leg, crushes his leg in 1937, and he lives in apparently great pain for the rest of his life because of this leg injury. The 1940s seems to, this kind of style of his music has passed him by, but in 1948 he comes up with Kiss Me, Kate, the other musical he considered his most successful. Is a huge, huge hit, over 1,000 shows in New York, over 400 shows in London, wins the first Tony for that kind of genre, and kind of brings him back into focus. His mother then passes away in 1952, then his wife in 1954. Finally, in 1958, almost more than 20 years after the horse accident, his leg is amputated. People around him think, well, now he's not going to live in this great pain anymore, and he will have a new period of his life of writing new songs, but he never writes another song again afterwards and becomes a bit of a recluse before passing away in 1964. His music goes on, though, and it keeps being reimagined. His kind of definitely out lifestyle is also embraced. And so in 1990, during the AIDS epidemic, a Red Hot and Blue tribute to Cole Porter CD came out with all sorts of musicians reimagining Cole Porter songs, and the proceeds went to AIDS research. So a quick little set from that to show the different range of thinking of Cole Porter, starting off with the Pogues and Miss Otis Regrets, Just One of Those Things, on Space 101.1 FM.

0: that what they're saying? Or did you ever?
1: What a swell party this is.
2: And have you heard the story of a boy, a girl, unrequited love?
3: Sounds like pure soap opera. I may cry.

0: was going to say.
1: Well, you know, you're a brilliant fellow.
0: Thank you, I am.
1: Drink up, Jim.
2: So, have you ever been out to L.A. lately?
1: Well, no, not recently.
2: Well, I went there. I had to rent a car and all.
1: Oh, really?
2: Yeah, and I got invited to Pia's house, Pia Zadora's house.
1: Really?
2: Yeah.
1: Was it nice?
2: Well, I didn't go.
1: Oh.
2: It would have been swell, though.
1: Shoot a guy.
2: It would have been elegant.
1: Elegant. Oh, wait. Look who's coming in now. Can you believe it?
2: I hear they dismantled Pick Fair.
1: They
2: it
1: did.
2: Wasn't elegant.

0: That's right.
1: Now, piss off.
0: That's good.
2: Welcome back to History is Music. Music is history only on Space 101.1 FM. That was Debbie Harry and Iggy Pop with Well Did You Ever and the Pogues with Minnesota's Regrets, Just One of Those Things. Did not have time for Salif Keita's Begin the Begin, but definitely go check out Red Hot and Blue. It's a great tribute album and also kind of a snapshot of late 80s, early 90s music. So the reason why I thought of doing Cole Porter was because my youngest daughter is in a Cole Porter production right now at the award-winning Roosevelt High School Theater Department. Anything Goes is still going next week. You can see it Thursday, May 28th at 7 o'clock, Friday, May 29th at 7 o'clock, Saturday, May 30th at 7 o'clock, or Sunday, May 31st at 2 o'clock for the final matinee. It was a really great show, really amazing, as they always put on a good show. Huge dance numbers, great singing, and definitely you'll go, I recognize that song. So to take us out before we get into the Cascade of History and Jay's Radio Hour, always great shows to keep listening to, I thought we would have finished with the jazz guitarist Tal Farlow's cover of Anything Goes. Tal was essentially a self-taught guitarist who only started playing at 22, so an inspiration to all of us. If he could pick this up at that point, we can always learn something new. Go check out Anything Goes at Roosevelt High School. The theater department always puts on a good show. 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
1: That sound can mean only one thing. That's right. Time for another voyage, exploring the past, present, and future of the old Oregon country. Come aboard and get set to ply the waters of the Pacific Northwest, metaphorical and otherwise, on another thrilling episode of Cascade of History. And now, stumbling out of the cluttered purser's office of the SS Columbia, here's your host, Felix Bonnell.
0: Good evening and welcome to another edition of Cascade of History. We're live here pretty much every Sunday night at 8 o'clock Pacific Daylight Time from this time of year. It's the first time in a long time where I've been driving to the station in the daylight. Well, not quite the daylight, but the twilight. But I'm Felix Bonnell. I'm the producer and host of Cascade of History. We're on Space 101.1 FM, which is a terrific little community radio station that punches far above its weight. We're here in the old historic Sergeant-at-Arms or Master-at-Arms quarters in the old gatehouse at the old Sandpoint Naval Air Station, nowadays known as Magnuson Park, one of the most historic locations in Seattle. In fact, coming up in early April, we're going to do a special broadcast on Saturday, April 6th from noon to 2. Usually we're on at 8 o'clock on Sunday nights. We're doing a special on April 6th. That's the 100th anniversary of the day that the around-the-world flight put together by the U.S. Army back in 1924. That's the day it left from Sandpoint, what became Sandpoint Naval Air Station. So we'll be kicking off the centennial with a little special program here. There'll be more about that on our Cascade of History Facebook page. Is the best place to keep up to date on stuff we have when we have plans for special live broadcasts. We do like to get out and around the region and do these sort of live remote shows and be out in the public and have people clapping and screaming and yelling. We had a great show a month or so ago down in Parkland with the group trying to save the Parkland School there in Pierce County. What a fun night that was on a Sunday night to have a rip-roaring crowd there. Hope to have a rip-roaring crowd on the 6th of April. More details will be forthcoming in the next couple weeks as that event gets put together, but a great way to kick off that incredible centennial. So much aviation here at Sandpoint Naval Air Station and the old Magnuson Park, I guess. But we have a very special show tonight as well. Joining me in a few minutes is going to be an expert on Expo 74, and in particular, Expo 74 music. Like, take a listen to this. I love this.
2: World's Fair 74.
0: I think that'd be called a sting or a drop. That's from this incredible package of really hyper-produced music that was created for some part of the fair. I don't quite know the details about it yet. A lot of this fair music stuff is kind of a mystery, but this is the 50th anniversary of the 1974 World's Fair Expo 74 held in Spokane. We love Spokane on the show. We always talk to people from Spokane. And let's go ahead and bring Liz Wood on the air here. I have to press about 7 different buttons to make this happen. Let's see if I can get Liz on the air. Liz, can you hear me?
3: I sure can.
0: Oh, that was so smooth. That's one of the smoothest transitions I've ever done to a phone guest like that. You're welcome. Congratulations. Listen, thanks so much for taking time on a Sunday night. I know the Oscars are over. I had to rush over here. I stayed long enough to catch the Best Picture presentation. But Sunday night at 8 o'clock Pacific Daylight Time isn't always the most convenient time of day, but I saw a post you had put on, I think that's Spokane History Researchers Facebook page a week or so ago, mm-hmm. about your hunting for Expo 74 music. And I responded. I have a 3 or 4 45s that I've had for many years from fair music created especially for the fair or for Spokane in that period roughly 50 years ago. And so you and I have been chatting back and forth by email the last couple of days, and you've shared a bunch of your collection. I've got a bunch of great music put together. And so we're going to do this countdown, 11-song countdown of the best songs of Expo 74, or really it's the songs that we have from Expo 74 in some order that's a little bit arbitrary, but not exactly. And first of all, you have this great website that's called visitexpo74.com. How long have you been interested in World's Fair history?
3: I think I got into the Expo stuff maybe 2 or 3 years ago. I saw a lot of souvenirs at random on eBay, and for some reason, you know, I grew up in Spokane. I've seen this stuff everywhere, but it just tickled my interest. And as I was exploring it, I said, oh, I want to know more about what this pavilion was. I want to know more about where they got this souvenir. What is this a picture of? And next thing I know, I look up and I've got boxes of souvenirs and tons of brochures and hundreds of postcards. It'll sneak up on you.
0: That's great. And with this 50th anniversary right upon us here, I know there's all sorts of activities planned over the summer months in and around Spokane. I know the MAC has a big exhibit that opens in May and goes into January next year. It's an exciting time. But the part that I love the most are these kinds of things like that you've collected, this music and these records, because there's something about the I don't think anyone even writes novelty songs or puts out special 45s for big public events. And I think that's kind of a thing of the past. And for the Seattle Fair back in 1962, there were so many. There's probably dozens and dozens of songs. I've only heard some small fraction of them. And it seemed like the Spokane, like the range, the set was going to be smaller than I thought it was. But thanks to the stuff you've shared with me, this is a much broader range of material than I thought existed for the fair in Spokane.
3: Yeah, I mean, Songs for World Fairs go back a long way. I don't think anybody was ever going to top Meet Me in St. Louis, right? But even through the 70s, they were doing these specific songs. And in fact, some of these song writers, these performers, this was the only kind of music that they did. And some of them went on to have interesting careers doing other stuff. I think we should bring it back. We need, first of all, novelty songs for Halloween.
0: Oh,
3: big personal mission there. More novelty Halloween songs, but also we need more for big events like this.
0: I got to interview Bobby Boris Pickett once. You know, he passed away sometime, but I interviewed him about, maybe 15 or 20 years ago about Monster Mash and about Monsters Holiday. And that I love the way that Monster Mash, it charted in 1962, right in the middle of the Cuban Missile Crisis, and then charted again a year later, then charted 10 years later. It just kept coming back around and around. That's like the classic novelty song. When he would perform that song live, he would say, "I'm now going to perform a novelty of my hit." So that was his big joke line. Now, all right, we have so much material here for this special episode of Cascade of History for the Expo 74 Musical Countdown. I think we should get started on the music. You and I haven't really planned this out surprise, surprise, I haven't put a huge amount of rehearsal into this production tonight, but I thought what we would do, we'll go in order. I've shared the list with you. I have 11 songs, mostly from your collection, a little bit from my collection, and I thought we'd talk a little bit about each one beforehand, then maybe kind of come back after and say what we heard or say what was interesting to listen for. I'll take the lead on this first one because I sort of put this one together. This is from, does that sound okay, a good way to proceed?
3: Yeah,
0: okay.
3: Yeah, works for me.
0: This one, I don't even know what the name of this one, but I'm calling it Spokane Rhythm, based on the chorus. And where I found this, there's a promotional film that was produced in San Francisco sometime in 1974, is what the copyright says. There's no credits. It doesn't say who the artist is. But there's sort of this folky song. It kind of sounds like Country Roads or Colorado, Rocky Mountain High. It has kind of a John Denver feel to it. But what they did in this promotional movie that's about 12 minutes long, they start the first 90 seconds or so is this song, and then the last 90 seconds is like a little vamp of the guy playing the melody on the guitar, and then it goes back into like another verse and chorus. So I took it and kind of spliced it together, and I think I got the beat to match, so it was like the seam's pretty smooth. But it's about 3 minutes long. I'm calling it Spokane Rhythm, Artist Unknown. That'll be our first song we're going to listen to tonight here on our special Expo 74 Musical Countdown with me, Felix Bunnell, and Liz Wood joining us over in Spokane. So should we hit number 11?
3: Bring it on.
0: First, we'll play this, though.
2: World's Fair 71.
0: See, if I had a big production staff, I'd have someone that would say number 11 would come after that, but I'm not that sophisticated. Okay, I got to get to the right part of the menu here. Okay, here is number 11, Spokane Rhythm on Cascade of History.

When you come to Spokane, you become a part of the Pacific Northwest. Come to Spokane and camp the Cascade Mountains. Challenge Mount Rainier. Come to Spokane and fish the Columbia River. Explore Sun Valley. Come to Spokane and Jasper and Vancouver. Come to Spokane. This summer, the Pacific Northwest is Expo 74. So, come to the World's Fair. It's all here. Every bit of it.

0: That one's kind of growing on me. I've heard that 3 or 4 times now, and it's kind of... So what do you think? What are your first impressions of that song?
1: All right. First thing I should tell you is I was not getting it through the headphones.
2: Oh.
1: But I just went to space101fm.org where you could listen to this show streaming live.
0: Wait a second.
1: I listened along.
0: Oh, you know what? Okay, let's see. I wonder what I did there. I wonder if it's...
1: I wouldn't worry about it too much.
0: Well, no, because
1: I keep doing that.
0: No, you should be able to hear it. I think what I probably did is I turned off your microphone, which maybe turned off the back channel to you. Oh, well, learn something new at this station every week. So, okay.
1: Yeah, I like, you weren't kidding about John Denver, though. That's
0: yeah.
1: Or so kind of melodic, gentle...
0: BJ Thomas, something sort of thing, and I wonder if it'd even be possible to figure out who that was. If that's just some session guy in San Francisco who worked with this documentary company who shot the film or edited the film together. Anyway, another first of our many probably Expo 74 musical mysteries that we'll explore tonight. All right.
1: Yeah, and if people have answers to some of this, visit expo74@gmail.com. Tell me, because some of this has not made it onto the internet. It's not in the records that I have access to, but it's not out of living memory. So if you know the answers to this, let me know.
0: Absolutely. If only as a community service.
1: Mm-hmm.
0: All right. So coming up next is number 10 on our countdown. Number 10 on our countdown. why don't you tell us about number 10 on the countdown?
1: Sure. So one of the countries that came to Expo 74 was the Republic of Korea, what we would generally call South Korea today. They did a pavilion. They had dancers. They had a restaurant, a beautiful view of the river. And one of the pieces that they brought was a little disc called Echo from the Land of Morning Calm, which had 4 Korean folk songs, including a narration that kind of introduced them and what their importance was. And as you'll hear in this one, encourages people to go check out the pavilion. I chose out of the 4 Arirang because not only does it talk about the pavilion, but also one of the reasons why I'm interested in Expo 74 is the things that were going on in the world at the time and how these countries decided to present themselves is so interesting to me. And in this one particularly, it's a song about longing, about separation. And you can see it in the Korean pavilion. The separation of the peninsula is so recent in 1974.
0: Yeah.
1: And this song has become sort of an anthem. It's on the World Heritage Registry or something from both North and South Korea. So I thought it was a good choice.
0: That's very cool. And I'm going to leave your microphone on and maybe turn the pot thing down, and maybe you'll be able to hear the song this time, okay? So just stand by.
1: Okay.
0: So here we go with number 10 on our big countdown with here on Cascade of History with me, Felix Bunnell, and our special guest, Liz Wood.
3: Arirang, perhaps the most popular among all folk songs of Korea.

you will find many treasures of the Orient. While you are here, please don't forget to see the Festival of Traditional Dances from the Republic of Korea, the land of morning calm. Goodbye for now. 안녕히 계십시오.

0: Now, were you able to hear that as that one played?
1: Yes, I sure was.
0: Oh, good. Okay, so I figured out how to use this. That's, again, another new challenge. All right, we're about 15, 16 minutes past the top of the hour here, so we probably have to pick up the pace a little bit. But this next one's pretty short. I love this one. You drew my attention to this one on YouTube. It's called, it has sort of an informal name, Expo 74 Train Song by Don Omen. Let's just go right into this one. Here we go.
1: Let's do it.
2: Hey there, ticket man. Will you tell me, if you can, what'll it cost me to go to Spokane? Would you give me a one-way there, because I'm going up to that fair. I'm going to leave all my troubles at home. Oh, it's the World's Fair, all kinds of people there. I can't imagine all the fun I'm going to have. Well, I'll see mankind's dreams, all kinds of weird machines. I'll be making a scene in Spokane. Oh, hey there, ticket man, will you tell me, if you can, what would it cost me to go to Spokane? You give me a one-way there, I'm gonna go to the fair. I'll leave all my troubles here at home. I'll be a Washington man, be living in Spokane, as long as there is something there to see. There's not a doubt in my mind, I know what I'll find, cause it's the only place for me. Well, hey there, ticket man.
0: That one's got almost like a Jimmy Rogers talking blues kind of 1930s kind of feel to it.
1: That's... Yeah, that one could have been from any point in the 20th century, and I feel like it would have fit right in.
0: Yet it also kind of fits in with that sort of we got a great big convoy kind of CB thing in the 70s, too.
1: Yeah.
0: Sort of really, it crosses all sorts of genres and times and everything. Oh, I also should have said that the song we heard before, number 10, was Arirang, or how'd you pronounce the name of that song?
1: Arirang.
0: Okay, that Korean song. Yeah, okay. And then, again, that's by Don Omen, that train song. And it sounds like it fades out before it's even over. It's just like a minute-long clip that's on YouTube. We know nothing about Don Omen. Is that correct?
1: I did a little searching just while we were sitting in here. It looks like he's known as Don Omen, the singing roofer. he's no longer with us, unfortunately, as a lot of these musicians are. But, yeah, he appears to have lived in Montana, in the Tri-Cities area of Washington. So he left us in 2016, it looks like.
0: Wow.
1: But he entertained countless people in the Tri-Cities and beyond with his songs.
0: And he entertained as a roofer or as a singer?
1: Why not both at once? Okay.
0: Wow, see, 2016, that's crazy. I hate that kind of thing where you figure out who someone is and it's like they're just recently deceased like that.
1: Yeah.
0: I wonder if he has any descendants or if he had other recorded material or anything. I wonder.
1: I think so. It looks like he did a song for Amtrak, so maybe train songs were his specialty.
0: Oh, interesting. Yeah, there's some sort of train theme running through that. All right, okay, so that was number 9 on our Expo 74 musical countdown. This next song, number 8, Feel of Freedom by Bob Moline. Tell me about this one.
1: I put this in as my worst, and I want to be clear, it's not because of Bob Moline, because he actually, when I looked into him, he became a really well-known composer for Disney, particularly for the Epcot parks. So let's see, some of his ones for Disney were Golden Dream, Listen to the Land. He wrote the jingle for It Could Only Happen at Disneyland. He was very well known for this. He had a knack. He did much better work than this song, I guess is what I'm saying. Because this song, I've listened to it multiple times, and I could not tell you 2 of the lyrics in a row. It is so generic.
0: Okay.
1: And I think they just asked him to evoke benignly positive environmental vibes, but not say anything about the environment.
0: Because this go ahead.
1: Yeah, so this was associated with the Ford Pavilion Expo 74 film, which was called Mother Earth, Father Sky.
0: Okay.
1: And when General Motors came, they were a little bit apologetic about air pollution. Ford was still in full defensive mode. They were kind of downplaying the whole situation and mostly saying, hey, you know how

0: you can appreciate the environment is in your new Ford. Just go out there and enjoy it.
1: All right.
0: Yeah, this song is really something.
1: All right, here we go. It's number 8.
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1: Feel of Freedom by Bob Moline.

0: Was I kidding?
1: Yeah, I see what you mean. It's pretty generic. Yeah, it's got that kind of, you know, I used to drive a 1974 Ford Pinto, and that song kind of reminds me of my old 1974 Ford Pinto. I like there's a cool part though where it kind of switches from the more, I don't know, acoustic guitar to kind of an electric, there's sort of a chunka chunka. It's kind of a cool guitar sound there about a third of the way through the song. It offers some promise it doesn't really deliver on. But yeah, I see what you mean about the generic on that. So that's Feel of Freedom by Bob Moline, one of our countdown songs here on the Expo 74 Musical Countdown special episode of Cascade of History. We're live from the old Sandpoint Naval Air Station, now Magnuson Park in Seattle. I'm the producer and host, Felix Bunnell. Joining me is Liz Wood, who's an Expo 74 collector and expert there in Spokane. We've spent the last few days kind of merging our collections together and kind of picking and choosing, putting together this little rundown of songs. Now, I think this is one of your favorites, and one of the higher quality songs from the whole list is coming up. Would you call this the B-side of this Dale Miller record?
0: Yeah. So the A-side is Expo 74, and the B-side is My Lilac City, Spokane.
1: All right, so this is Dale Miller, one of the official records from Expo 74 here on Cascade of History. We got to play this, though. Wait, hang on.
2: World's Fair 74.
1: Number 7.

0: Now, that's got a little bit of a almost kind of a bluegrass thing going too, or just sort of a I don't know my country music well enough to be able to kind of pinpoint where that is. But what do we know about Dale Miller?
1: Dale was a real classic Northwestern guy. So he worked as a logger, a miner, a dam builder, and a tavern owner.
0: Wait, what about was he a roofer though?
1: He probably fit some roofing in there though. So according to his obituary, because sadly he's no longer with us, he did it all, climbed every mountain, crossed every river, loved to fish and loved the outdoors.
0: Oh,
1: so
0: nice.
1: In terms of Spokane, Dale actually was on the radio here as a very young man, just like he says in the song. So he was on Spokane radio shows like, and I was not familiar with these, but Dr. Cowan's Old Time Party and the Clyde and Slim Show. And then he actually showed up on Spokane television in, apparently, Saddle Up with Slim. I have no idea what these shows entail, but I bet he played the guitar.
0: So this
1: seems like that kind of energy.
0: So was he doing this like in the late 40s or the 1950s on the radio and then TV in the 50s or 60s?
1: Yeah, the 50s and 60s, yeah. And then he came back to Spokane and actually performed his songs at the fair. And he had his whole family playing backup, his wife, his daughter, his brother, and a friend playing the steel guitar.
0: Now, that sounds pretty darn folksy. Is that, you know, was a World's Fair in Spokane, because it was in Spokane, did it have a certain amount of folksiness that you wouldn't expect in, say, I don't know, Seattle or Vancouver fairs? Or, I mean, is it possible to quantify the folksiness of Expo 74?
1: I would say that the folksiness came from a couple sources. One is the environmental theme, right? That this is the first World's Fair that really took on that environmentalism concept, which, of course, brings out all that 70s energy of back to the land movement, of reduce, reuse, recycle. All kinds of eco-friendly and nostalgic concepts can get tied up into that. But in terms of the music, it's been interesting to listen because it's all over in terms of the performers who are there. There are people whose careers are just getting started and they're doing stuff that's very funky, disco, and stuff that's like this where, you know, you could tell me it was from 30 years earlier. You could tell me it's a Hank Williams number and I would believe you.
0: Yeah.
1: But we did, the Smithsonian put on a Folklife Festival, actually, where they demonstrated a lot of traditional arts. So I think they tied in, right, because it was right around the bicentennial.
0: Yeah.
1: So there was a lot of energy toward, you know, let's get back into quilting, let's get back into logging, let's get back to the land. And I think Spokane being on the river and featuring the theme of clean air, clean water, clean land really evokes that kind of how did we used to live and was it a better way to relate to the earth.
0: Very nice. All right, well, you're listening to Cascade of History live on Space 101.1 FM and streaming everywhere at space101fm.org, also available as a podcast. We're doing a special countdown of Expo 74 music a little bit in advance of the 50th anniversary of the 1974 World's Fair in Spokane. My guest is Liz Wood. She's a World's Fair Spokane collector and runs a website called visitexpo74.com with all kinds of great stuff on it. We are about halfway through the countdown here, and so let's see. Let's do this.
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0: Number 6, in keeping with our lilac theme for the Lilac City, is a instrumental. It's called Lilac Parade by the Al Russ Orchestra here on Space 101.1 FM.

0: One thing I should mention, a couple things actually. I think that record, that 45, is slightly warped. So the music has a kind of a wow in it that I don't think is supposed to be there. And they kind of overuse that zzzz, that little rhythm. I'm not sure what that percussion instrument is called, but that kind of zzzz, that tick-tickety thing goes on in that. And then that's the B-side of the record, and it's released in 1974. It's not specifically tied to the World's Fair, but I would say that anything released in 1974 in Spokane is somehow tied to the fair, if not directly, at least indirectly.
1: Oh, yeah.
0: Yeah. All right. Now, the A side of that is number 5 on our countdown. Hang on a second. I got to play that.
2: World's Fair 75.
0: Number 5 is the A side. I think it's the same Al Russ Orchestra. The label's not clear, but there's a vocalist named Carol Jay, and the song is called Spokane Calling. You're on Cascade of History with our special countdown of Expo 74 Music with me, Felix Bunnell, and my special guest, Liz Wood. Here, take it away, Carol Jay with Spokane Calling.

clear sparkling waters invite Dilly Dally. What a fool.

0: I like that catchphrase. I don't think I'd heard that before, that home to my lovely inland wonderland, which is kind of nice.
1: That's so pretty. Yeah, that sounded like the theme song to a Doris Day movie that never happened.
0: Yeah.
1: It was so soothing.
0: Yeah, it's all very sentimental, too. Even Dale Miller, there's all about sort of going back to Spokane, or Spokane's going to be this return. It's really different. Like the World's Fair in Seattle in 62, the theme was, you know, Century 21. It was all about cars and the space age and video telephones and all this, you know, Space Needle, all this sort of thing. And then you get just 12 years later in Spokane with its environmental and ecological theme, it's way different. It's not a space age fair. It's a sort of back to the earth, but also it's, you know, repair the earth. There's sort of a it's not exactly doom and gloom, though. I think the next song coming up actually does have some elements of that. So that one we just heard was called Spokane Calling. That's Carol J. We think she's backed by the Al Russ Orchestra. They sound like they would have been like a decent band playing at a lounge in the Davenport or some big hotel.
1: Absolutely.
0: Downtown. Seems like just, you know, and nothing, no shame in being a talented professional musician and having a full-time job doing that kind of thing 50 years ago. It was commonplace to have those kinds of bands. Even like 30 years ago, really. Not so much anymore. But so anyway, I like that song. It's very, very mellow, very kind of downbeat. This next song, this is this one that I can't remember where I found this 45. I might have just been Google or like keyword searching in a database of buying old records. It's called We Will Live Together, and then in parentheses, Song for Expo 74. The artist is the original cast with an E on the end, like that kind of, you know, the social, what is that called? Social levels in different parts of the world. And the band, their biggest hit was One Tin Soldier, that kind of peace anthem, anti-war anthem from the late 1960s. They didn't write it, but they performed it. I think their single was the highest charting version of it. The band leader, the guy named Bruce Innes, he just died last year, like 4 months ago. He just passed away. I was looking him up, trying to figure out if there's some way to nail down whether or not this song was created for the Canada Pavilion or created as some kind of official act, because it's on a Canadian label. But it's got some pretty doom and gloom lyrics about, I think there's stuff about birds covered in, feathers covered in oil. Taps into the environmental stuff. So you know how it works here. We have to do this. It's our Expo 74 musical countdown on Cascade of History with me, Felix Bunnell, and my special guest, Liz Wood. Number four is We Will Live Together by the original cast.

0: little bit of a Carpenter's vibe there in my mind.
1: Yeah, I was just thinking Jesus Christ Superstar.
0: Yeah, yeah.
1: I wish you could have seen my telescopic gun.
0: Yeah, killing the coyote. I mean, it's, yeah, it's a violent.
1: They would have tackled them if they had tried to put that on in Canada Pavilion. They would have been escorted from the property.
0: Yeah, that's a violent, violent song about animal, about mother. I don't want Mother Nature to die. That's kind of a sound. And
1: wow,
0: while that song
1: was
0: playing, I was following the Facebook page on Cascade of History, and Mike Fuller, who's one of the other radio guys here at the station and a longtime local radio DJ guy and history guy, he said he interviewed Dale Miller and Bob Bellows.
1: Amazing.
0: He used to have the website expo74.com and took it down because he needed a major refresh. Anyway, so I asked him if those tapes, the conversations with Dale Miller and Bob Bellows are available, and I'd love to share those with you because most people in Spokane should hear about that stuff. So,
1: yeah, that'd be great.
0: All right, well, we're in the home stretch here. I want to make sure we can play all these great songs. Mm-hmm. Speaking of Bob Bellows, I mean, I mentioned Bob Bellows a moment ago. First of all, that last song again was number 4 on the countdown. That was We Will Live Together, song for Expo 74 by the original cast. Okay, number 3 is Yes You Can in Spokane by Bob Bellows. What do we know about Bob Bellows and about this song?
1: So Bob Bellows, his big break came in 1955 when he sang the title song at the New York City premiere of Love is a Many Splendored Things. He was a very, you know, it won't surprise you when you hear it to know that he's a lounge guy. You know, he's one of those long career, playing the hits, providing the easy listening, light jazz. I keep thinking as we listen to these, what a time it was to be a flute player. They would find space for flute on all these different genres. But Bob actually came to the fair. He performed on the fairgrounds a couple times, and then he took a recurring gig at the Virginia City Inn in Spokane and would do shows there. So he basically did a residency during the fair.
0: And from the pictures of the picture sleeve, it looks like, along with the Dale Miller record, this Bob Bellows record was also an official 45 that was for sale at the fair as an official release of some kind. Is that a fair statement?
1: I think so, yeah. Although I would love pick the brain of whoever was in charge of doling out the license for that logo, because I see it on really strange things.
0: I'd love to talk to you about your souvenir collection. Maybe we'll have time if we get through all these songs. I'd love to ask you about the souvenir collection, or we can do that on. I'd love to do some more focus on the Expo 50th anniversary as we're going through the summer. One quick thing, the bizarre thing is a lot of these things are on YouTube. Some of them are not, but it seems like only the B-side of this Bob Bellows single is on YouTube. The A-side you haven't been able to track down until just mere moments ago, right?
1: Yes, I have a eBay alert set for records related to Expo 74. Saw it, bought it, don't ask me what I paid for it.
0: Oh, man.
1: I had to have it. And so someday soon I'm going to get to hear Stranger at the Fair, an interview with Bob, he said that people didn't like it because it had kind of an Arabian sound. I don't know what that means.
0: All right.
1: But I'm so eager to hear it because Yes You Can in Spokane is probably the one I'm most likely to get stuck in my head.
0: Well, you got to promise to come back and share that record with us here on Cascade of History
1: as soon as it gets
0: in the mail. Here, let's see. So you know how this works. Number 3 on our countdown, Yes You Can in Spokane by Bob Bellows.

0: That might be the catchiest song so far the whole evening, the one that's easiest to kind of just, that's an earworm, that one, I think.
1: Isn't it? They don't make them like that anymore.
0: Now, looking at the clock here, we're about 9 minutes away from Jay's Radio Hour, which is this great show where this this guy comes in and plays all these really cool old 78s and stuff. He travels the country searching for these big boxes of sometimes moldy old records that have to be scrubbed clean, but all really cool American music. And just looking at the clock, I think I want to go skip. We're going to skip number two for now. Maybe we'll play it out and kind of like fade out on number, because it's such a long cut, that sort of big theme music there. It's about 6 minutes long. Let's skip over number two for now. I hate to do that. That's like, you know, it's sacrilegious to do that on a countdown show, to skip over a number two song. But let's go to number one and talk about Dale Miller. And this is the Expo 74. This is the A side of that official record. This is Dale. He's not the roofer. He's the guy who's he did everything else but roofing, right?
1: Oh, yeah. Okay.
0: All right. So this is the official. I have the picture sleeve. It's terrific. It's got very colorful Expo designs on it. It's like a big envelope you could actually mail with a stiff piece of cardboard in it to send it to somebody. So, all right. We have to do this. I can't not do this. We've almost played that enough. We can get away with not playing that full long piece that's from. Okay, this is number one on our countdown of Expo 74 music from 1974, from 50 years ago. Dale Miller with the official theme song, Expo 74, on Space 101.1 FM with me, Felix Bonnell, and my guest, Liz Wood.

0: Dale Miller with the official Expo 74 theme song. That's got kind of a almost a Woody Guthrie, Roll on Columbia kind of, all the songs he composed for the Bonneville Power Administration back in the 1940s.
1: Yeah, it makes me think of a train chugging along.
0: Yeah, absolutely.
1: I have to be technical. Technically, the one we skipped was selected by the committee as the official one, but I feel that one should have been the official one.
0: So you mean this big 6-minute, like with the scherzo and the different movements and everything?
1: Yeah.
0: That's the official. Okay, let's hear a little bit of that. We'll just talk over it because it kind of invites being talked over. Here we go.
1: It does. It goes.
0: Turn it down a little bit. It's definitely, it's really...
1: It's sounding like it belongs to the 62 pair, honestly. The big Star Trek brass hitting.
0: Yeah. It's got a movie soundtrack thing, almost like a John Williams or...
1: Yeah. And then we get the guitar. As I recall, it takes about a full minute to actually get into vocals.
0: It does.
1: It feels like an overture for a musical that doesn't exist.
0: And it's my fault for not managing the clock better, to not be able to fit in the whole song here. I had this clear list of songs. I had their run times, but I just, I enjoyed talking too much between the songs.
1: Well, I'll make sure to host everything on the site so people can check it out after the fact.
0: Let's see here. This doesn't sound like it was recorded in Spokane. No offense to Spokane in 1974, but this sounds like this was done in L.A. or New York or Chicago or somewhere in the big city kind of thing.
1: That's why I like the Dale Miller one better. It felt like one that you could actually hear somebody playing at the fair.
0: Yeah.
1: You know, it's got that kind of homespun folksy energy. And you could hear it playing at the fair because he did perform it. Whereas this is very complex and orchestral. It's not quite the same vibe.
2: There's a place I want to go.
0: And it does sound like an Amtrak ad, too.
1: Or maybe, it reminds me of the Golden Girls theme song for some reason. It feels like a sitcom. Like a very 70s, 80s sitcom, kind of gentle. They're learning to trust and love as friends or something. They're having adventures. I don't know. It just doesn't have the energy.
0: Sometimes you want to go to the World's Fair where everybody knows your name. Do you know Larry Cibula?
1: Yeah,
0: he posted some links to some commercials, 60-second radio commercials that use elements from this music.
1: That makes sense.
0: There's four of them. Yeah, I was going to play one of those tonight too, but of course, who's got time for that?
1: Yeah, come from digging those out. Getting some of the sound back for Expo has been great because I feel like, I don't know, that's what people would have experienced. I love hearing it.
0: All right. Well, we got to wrap up the show here before the top of the hour, so we do this complex handoff where I finish playing my stuff. Wait, hang on a second. Let me pop this down. I really appreciate Liz Wood for joining us here on Cascade of History and sharing all your expertise about World's Fair music. That was really cool for you to share your collection like that. I hope you can come back and play that song "Stranger at the Fair." Does that mean is stranger a noun or an adjective?
1: It's all a mystery. We're going to have to discover together.
0: Okay, have to figure that out. All right, well, you've been listening to another live broadcast of Cascade of History here on Space 101.1 FM. Thanks, Liz, for joining us. Have a good rest of the evening, okay? We'll talk to you soon.
1: Absolutely.
0: All right, bye, Liz. And we'll be back next Sunday night with another episode of Cascade of History. Go to our Facebook page, Cascade of History. We got all sorts of updates there and stuff that we're doing that we don't get a chance to talk about on the radio. And our big special broadcast is coming up on April 6th. This is Space 101.1 FM. I'm Felix Bunnell. It's Cascade of History. We'll see you next week, everybody.
3: That sound means the steamer Columbia has reached the end of another thrilling voyage around the Pacific Northwest. Be careful as you go ashore. Watch it. That's a slippery spot there. Ooh, I'll bet that hurt. When that whistle blows once again, be sure to meet us at the landing. And be ready to climb aboard a little more carefully next time for Cascade of History. Cascade of History is produced in Seattle by Felix Bunnell.

Shake That Thing. Abe Lyman is California Orchestra Direct from 1927. Means it's 9 o'clock. Means it's Sunday. Means it's time for Jay's Radio Hour, serving up the hottest and freshest 78 RPM records, if fresh 78 RPM records exist anymore. Hopefully some of these are new to you. This side of anywhere. Tonight I have a big stack of stuff I got, and I don't even know, while I was visiting my friend Peter in Australia, how about that, I got the whole tour from him, got morning tea, saw his crazy wind-up Edison cylinder machines and diamond disc phonographs, and he can't stand, as far as I can tell, anything but some super select dance band records and the Andrews Sisters and his Edison stuff, so he chipped me a lot of this stuff. He was very, very gracious in his giving. And, I mean, I'm very appreciative of it, and I hope you guys are going to be too, because you get to hear a lot of these winners. We're starting off with one of the few records that I've ever found hotter than Shake That Thing. It's the Bally Hooligans with the Temptation Rag, right here on Jay's Radio Hour, Space 101.1.

0: The Bally Hooligans right there with the Temptation Rag. A British one from back in 1936. Like every good jazz standard of this era, it's actually a piano rag from the turn of the century, but it was picked up. I guess there were a couple of American bands that did it in the 20s, but it was really, really picked up, not by the Americans for the Dixieland tradition, to use the big D word, but by the British for their dance band tradition. Feels a little bit hot to dance to. Anyway, this band only seems to have done a couple of dozen sides, all between 1936 and 42, but man, they're all winners. It's a five-piece combo, and among the lineup is two pianists. Anyway, I got another dance band item for you guys. We're going to need to slow it down a little bit for this one. Vincent Lopez and his orchestra with Happy Days are here again on Jay's Radio Hour Space 101.1.
1: Good news, friends. Happy Days are here again. Lopez speaking.

Happy Days Are Here Again. That's Vincent Lopez and his orchestra on another one of those Angelus records. It's an Australian dime store label reissuing ARC Masters with a Jeanette Electrobeam knockoff label. I don't even know where they figured out that the design that they could lift, but they did. That one was originally done for Banner Records, January 15th, 1930, by one of the Depression's most popular dance bands. I hope we all know that tune. It was a real anthem of getting through the Depression, maybe the 1930s, certainly the early 1930s, biggest pop tune. It was Teddy Roosevelt's campaign song in 32, and it's how I closed my New Year's Day 2020 episode. It's what we needed. It's what we, maybe not New Year's Day, New Year's Eve 2020 episode. It's what we needed to hear again. It's nice to have a version on the shelf, finally. Now, I think it's time we bring out the slowest pop item of the night. Don't mistake slow for boring on this one. I've wanted this record for ages because it is a ripper. It's Leighton and Johnston, American duettist, they call him, with Dinah, here on Jay's Radio Hour Space 101.1.

Donna, that's Leighton and Johnston. This is what the UK thought American music was through really all of the 1920s. Two African-American songwriters and entertainers who met in Harlem in 22, and they had a little bit of local success, but got convinced by one of their friends, I think, to go do a tour of the UK in 1924, where they were greeted with a royal reception.

Anyway, I got one more entertainer with a piano for you guys. This one is just a little bit newer, and I promise that you'll know this one even if you're not a 78 collector. It's Hoagy Carmichael with Stardust right here on Jay's Radio Hour Space 101.1.

one of the greatest pop songs of all time, Hoagy Carmichael, right there with Stardust. And it's about time that I found a copy. And it's twice as nice that it's one of these laminated Australian deckas. As much as I would like the 1927 Jeanette, talk about standards out of the Great American Songbook. The story of that record has been told to death. It was composed by Carmichael while he was a student in Indiana and was a surprise hit over the course of the next, I almost want to say 100 years. Not 100 years, but pretty close to that figure. It was so big in the 1940s that Victor had to issue a special record with Tommy Dorsey playing it on one side and Artie Shaw playing it on the other, and somehow that managed to get glowing reviews. Benny Goodman called it his most popular dance number of all time, and it was the first pop song that was ever announced on the radio as Carmichael's, as if it were a classical piece. In 1953, 15 years after being composed, it was three of the top 10 slots on the U.S. Top 10, and Willie Nelson did it in 1978, and it stayed on the charts for 540 weeks. 10 years. That's the original, not the original, but the composer. Carmichael on deck on March 22nd, 1939. Sadly, the last pop record I have for y'all tonight, but I do have one more winner on Decca. This is the red-headed briar hopper Leroy Anderson with the Pine Tree on the Hill, right here on Jay's Radio Hour Space 101.1.

the red-headed briar hopper right there, or Leroy Anderson with the pine tree on the hill, cut for Jeanette July 21st, 1933, and originally issued on the legendary Champion 16,000 series, where it sold something like 250 copies. Thankfully, when the British label Decca expanded into the American market in the 30s, their first move was to buy up what was left of Jeanette, so they ended up reissuing a lot of the very last things that the company put out, and this was one of those. Now, when I started research for this episode of the show, a few days ago, I reached out to a great guy who's in the Radioland audience right now named Lon Anderson. He's the grandson of Leroy Anderson, who you just heard on this record. And I had to make sure he didn't still need a copy of this record. He did, so this one will be on the way to him shortly. But I also wondered if he had any information about Leroy Anderson, and he had heaps that I'm excited to share with you guys. He was born around Leechfield, Kentucky, around June 4th, 1899, and died November 14th, 1991 in Louisville. He did this record in Richmond, of course, July 1933, that would be the 21st, which was right before he made it big on WSB in Atlanta, where he had a regular spot from 1934 to 1938. He also regularly appeared all around the Southeast. Now, I do need to quote direct from the message on this one, because this is just so perfect. Lon says that he jokes that World War II was Grandpa's Yoko Ono as it broke up the band. And on the draft card, it said he was a musician with the Gold Star Rangers, which was Cowboy Copas' band at the time. And for those of you who don't know, he was just huge. Sadly, that's all the Leroy Anderson we have lined up for tonight, but I've been gifted some great MP3s, so there may be more in the show's future. I do also have some more great guitar-based country to hold you guys over. This is maybe the king of the genre, the legendary Jimmy Rogers, and he's whipping that old TB right here on Jay's Radio Hour, Space 101.1.

Just say in your mind your troubles.

Jimmy Rogers right there, and he's whipping that old TB from all the way back in 1932 that was cut August 11th in Camden, New Jersey. I think at that point they'd all but stopped field recordings, but Jimmy was still selling enough to warrant bringing up to the studio, so they paid to get him on the train. He's joined on this session by Skillet Liquor and Georgia Wildcat Clayton McMicken, as well as Georgia Wildcat Slim Bryant, who I had to do some reading about. He lived until 2010. That's beside the point. It's just a little bit incredible for me. At this point, Jimmy would have been bedridden, so Slim is taking over his guitar part. There's also banjoist Audie McWinters on the session, who only appears here and on four sides for Victor with another guitar player that, from the title, sound really, really interesting, but none ever got issued. The next record for our country set tonight isn't so country, but I hope you guys will forgive me, because it's a banjo ripper from the 20s. It's Michael Flanagan, and he's tickling the strings right here on Jay's Radio Hour Space 101.1.

What a ripper. That's Michael Flanagan with Tickling the Strings. He's a member of one of my favorite groups ever, the Flanagan Brothers, three Irish immigrants who came up with their own kind of Irish-American music in the dance halls in New York City in the 1920s and early 1930s. Michael was a banjo virtuoso, as you just heard on that record, and he was often joined by his brothers Joseph on the accordion and Louis on the harp guitar. Someone also breaks out a fiddle on a few of their records. I do not know which brother that is. That one was done August 1929. It was originally out on a Green Label Columbia over in the States. Somehow it ended up on Australian Regal by 1930. Anyway, if you see your records, grab them. They're usually winners, and if not, I'll take them off your hands. I got one more country Regal for you guys, and this time it is a real country record. The Alabama Barnstormers with Uncle Ned. Let's see if you guys can figure out who it really is. On Jay's Radio, Space 101.1.

0: down the shovel and the hoe.
1: Drop the fiddle and the bow. But no more whack pot for a day. He's gone like a good night before.
2: Uncle Ned right there by the Alabama Barnstormers. It's actually the Leak County Revelers, a four-piece string band from Sebastopol, Mississippi. You'll probably know them from their hit Wednesday Night Waltz, which sold near 200,000 copies and stayed in the Columbia catalog so long that I've found copies out in the wild on a red label Columbia. That one was done in Atlanta, Georgia, April 16th, 1929, for my beloved Columbia 15,000 series. And I think it puts Wednesday Night Waltz to shame. Maybe I've just played my copy to death. Now we're going to move back into the guy with guitar category for this next country one. I guarantee you'll know the tune, but you might not know the performance. This is the Little Old Sod Shanty by Mark Williams right here on Jay's Radio Hour, Space 101.1.

The Little Old Sod Shanty, Mark Williams, direct from November 26, 1930. He did that one in Dallas, Texas for Brunswick. It must have been one of the very last field trips they did, because it was certainly at the end of their, they called it the Songs from Dixie series. Anyway, this is a panaccord. It was the British equivalent of mellotone. That's exactly what the label looks like. But alongside mellotone, they also did lift some Decca and Brunswick Masters. I do have one more Country Brunswick that came out on panaccord. Yeah, panaccord for y'all. This one is a ripper. It's the Old Fashioned Boys, they call themselves, with the Mary Jane Waltz right here on Jay's Radio Hour, Space 101.1.

the old fashioned boys right there with the Mary Jane Waltz. It's actually the Kessinger Brothers, and it's one they cut somewhere between September 15th and 18th, 1930 in New York City for Brunswick. This time they actually paid musicians to come out. That actually wasn't the Panaccord pressing, that one. I lied a little bit. I found two shredded out copies of the Panaccord, plus this really mint laminated Regal Zonophone copy under the name The Two Barnstormers. I figured I might as well treat your guys' ears, or maybe save your guys' ears from the Panaccord. Anyway, I have a few more Brother Fiddle guitar duets on Regal Zonophone for you guys. I love them way too much not to share. Listen to this. It's called The Hometown Waltz by the Ray Brothers right here on Jay's Radio Hour, Space 101.1.

abrupt ending on that one. The Ray Brothers with the Hometown Waltz, cut November 21st, 1930 in Memphis, Tennessee, which was not a country music hotbed in the 1920s and very early 30s, but there certainly was some stuff going on then and there. You've probably heard this group's Got the Jake Leg 2. This one is a little bit calmer and a little bit harder to find. The last one they ever did sold a total of 403, but I think it's one of the best. And if you think that was great, just wait for the last of our Depression-era guitar, fiddle, brother duets. Talk about a niche genre, but this is maybe my favorite example of it of all time. It's called The Midnight Waltz by the Stripling Brothers right here on Jay's Radio Hour, Space 101.1.

That right there was the perfect waltz. The Midnight Waltz by the Stripling Brothers. You cannot get any better than that. You guys better know those two from their legendary 1926 The Lost Child, often called the first show-off fiddle record. They had the brand new idea to play old time faster than anyone could dance, to put the focus on the music instead of on the dancing. And that's how we've been approaching the genre ever since. Of course, they slowed it on back down for this one, cut August 19th, 1929 in Chicago for Vocalion. They held back until on issuing it until 1934. I do not know why. You can imagine what it did for the sales, but I don't have time to worry about that. And now I have a copy on Regal Zonophone, so I'm absolutely like gobsmacked happy with that. Sadly, that is the last record that we have time for tonight. If you enjoy what you heard, you can find me on Instagram at Radio Hour Jays, on Facebook at facebook.com/jays.radiohour, and on the Space 101 website, space101fm.org, where there's a whole host of fantastic stuff to do. You can look at pictures, you can listen to the radio, and in fact, even if you're listening to Space 101 on your physical radio, you should still have your phone open with space101fm.org punched into your browser, because it tells you what I play when I play it. You don't need to wait for me to come onto the microphone and yammer at you. You can also listen to all of our other fantastic all-volunteer programming, and there's this little blue button that you can move your mouse up and click that says donate on it. We appreciate it when you do that. It is what keeps the shellac spinning, what keeps the lights running, and what keeps the transmitter transmitting. We're all volunteers here, whether it is time, effort, or money. And so if you can help keep the station alive, we do really, really appreciate that. With all that said, good night, folks, and thanks for the buggy ride right here by Harry Reeser and his six jumping jacks on Jay's Radio Hour, Space 101.1.

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1: Space 101.1 FM, KMGP, welcomes you to Broken Alaska, the world's only improvised ongoing radio drama series. After the excitement of the Dagger's demise, the locals of Broken have gotten back to the busy work of entertaining and catering to the tourists from the low-budget cruise ship, the Queen of the Gulls. Let's join Bert and Rose up at her produce stand as she organizes rows of fruits and vegetables on a bright summer morning.
2: You know, Rose, I don't believe I've ever tried star fruit.
3: Really? No. Oh, gosh, yeah, I've had quite a run on them lately. Look, I just ordered this new case. You know what? Here, take one. You can have one on the house.
2: Oh, really? Oh, thank you. Cheers.
3: Yeah. Cheers. Yeah. Cheers. Well, how's your leg been doing? I mean, it seems to have healed up really well after the dagger stabbed
2: you. Wonderful. It's so strange. You know, I was limping around for years, and now I'm jogging and I'm doing kung fu again.
3: Well, might I just say, my friend, you are looking very good. Oh, hey. Hey, Brick. How you doing?
4: Hi, Rose. Hey, Bert.
3: Did you come up to the produce stand because you needed something?
4: I was actually wondering if anyone knows when Heather's going to be back.
3: Oh, she's at that romance convention. She's not going to be back for about a week and a half yet.
4: I had the permit for the hotel in my desk, and I have been looking for it everywhere.
3: You can't find the permit to build your hotel?
4: No, and I've been to the city offices, and the Russian girl, whatever her name is, Natasha. She knows nothing.
2: She's Ukrainian, but
4: well,
2: yes.
4: She knows nothing about filing, and I can't even get a copy of the permit off her.
3: Well, did you expect to find your permit here at my stand?
4: No, I actually needed some kumquats for a little pie I'm making at home.
3: Get you a bag, I guess. How many do you want?
4: 7.
3: Okay.
4: It's a very small pie. What do you think? Mountain view better now?
3: Yes, I can see the mountains and the trees from my house now that you've finally taken down the billboard.
4: Good.
3: I do appreciate that you did that. Thank you, Brick.
4: It's a pleasure.
3: Really sure why that lazy boy recliner is across the street, though. I see you sitting there just sort of watching my house from time to time. Is there a reason you've been doing that?
4: I keep getting flashbacks, and the one place I can sit where I'm sure you're safe is across the road from your place. It just makes me happy there.
2: Brick, I have to say, I'm a bit worried about you because, A, it's not like you to lose things, and B, it's not like you to wax philosophical.
4: I'm all odds and ends on everything at the moment.
3: Yes, it must be very difficult for you to have flashbacks about that time I was kidnapped and almost murdered by the dagger. That I feel really sad for you, Brick.
4: It must
3: have been so stressful for you to be... Where were you down at the ship, I think, that night, right?
4: Well, yeah, it was
3: looking
4: traumatic.
3: In a freezer
4: or
3: something?
4: Yep,
3: yeah.
4: Yep. It doesn't mean that what happened didn't happen. It happened whether I was there or not. And the fact that it happened while my back was turned is why I sit in that recliner.
2: Well, if you're going to sit there anyway, can I bring you some coffee sometime? I've got a couple new roasts. You know, business is booming at the Weiwei Tanongo coffee roasting hut.
4: I saw a line outside there yesterday.
2: Oh, the tourists are buying it like crazy.
3: You must be so swamped.
2: I am. You know, I'm actually kind of looking for someone to take on work part-time.
3: Yeah, that's a good idea.
4: I tell you what, the coffee lounge underneath the laundromat is open, and I've told them to buy their coffee straight off you.
2: Thank you, Brick. I appreciate that.
3: Yeah,
4: not
3: thanks.
4: A worry, mate.
3: Thanks for that, Brick. You know, it is kind of interesting that Mark and I both had coffee shops before you opened yours, Brick, and that now you're sort of trying to get them right as they get off of the cruise ship right there at the harbor.
4: That's
3: an interesting way to sort of just cut off half of our business there.
4: Oh, you see,
3: I'm sorry I just dropped this whole bag of kumquats.
4: Fine. Rose, would you just give me a break, please?
3: Brick, you set up a billboard across the street from my house. And then I find out that you'd been watching me.
4: Well, the whole dagger thing, I was concerned. Did they find the body of that guy?
2: No. And just between the three of us, I'm thinking about reopening the case and investigating what happened.
4: Is that healthy, Bert?
2: I feel like I have to do it. I need the closure.
4: And what about you, Rose?
3: I think it would have been nice to find the body after what I went through that night. Hmm. It would be nice to have some closure, but hasn't it taken enough of a toll on you over the years? Maybe it is time to just let go.
2: Rose, I'm not the kind of man to leave things undone. I need to know what happened.
3: I can understand that.
4: Oh, you can understand that. What if I said I'm not the kind of man who leaves things undone.
3: Oh, geez, Brick, is everything about you? We're talking about Bert and the dagger, okay? It doesn't have anything to do with you.
4: Oh, all right. Anyway,
3: here, here's your bag of kumquats.
4: Yeah,
3: have
4: a
3: lovely
4: bit
3: pie. Well, they are a little bit oozy.
4: I've got to squish them up anyway, so that.
3: You know. That's what I thought. I've just saved you a step in the pie making process.
4: You're not going to charge me for those, are you?
3: I'll put it on your tab.
1: Down at the broken town hall, Natasha Sharapova, the county clerk in charge of dog licenses, filing, and borscht, is arguing with Sheriff Jim when Kitty and Denise stop by.
5: Tosh, it's so nice that you're filling in while Heather's in Seattle at the romance novel convention. What do they call it? Rom-com?
6: Yes.
5: That said, I've got some requests that I thought I could get through on your watch versus Heather's watch. She's a little more ethical than you and I, let's say.
6: Oh.
5: I've got some Russian blood in me as well.
6: Ukrainian.
5: Yeah, right. Fact is, the Palins, remember them?
6: Oh, yes.
5: Yeah, I used to have a house next to them. I could see Russia, too. Beautiful.
6: Ukraine.
5: Beautiful country, Russia. But I digress. I need a traffic circle in town.
6: Like the roundabout thing.
5: Oh, yeah, roundabout. People to divert, slow down traffic. With tourist season
6: coming up,
5: three rental cars in town.
6: The traffic, does this warrant it? It just make disruption in the...
5: I'm trying to make my life and job easier.
6: Could we have some flowers on the roundabout, too?
5: We could plant flowers. We could plant whatever you want.
6: Okay, you sign here, and I'll fill in the front part and give it to...
5: Thank you.
7: Hi, Tosh. Sheriff Jim, there you are. We have been looking over for you.
5: I'm a hard guy to find.
7: I know.
5: I'm like a ninja.
7: Okay, well, we've got a problem, and that's why we came to find you. Glad we did.
5: I'm a problem-solution guy. How can I help?
7: Yeah, I know.
8: Maybe your TSA background can help.
5: Empty your pockets, and let me see your laptop.
7: Okay, so you know, we're starting this new library. We got the old Mr. Munsky's bakery, and the only things left in there were some glass display cases from the pastries. And we're trying to make do, and we're having a little bit of an argument about how to organize the library.
8: It's not an argument if one person is completely correct and the other one is blowing steam out of her hairy nostrils.
7: Oh, I'm so glad that you finally are accepting that you're blowing steam out of your hairy nostrils, Denise.
8: We both know your nostrils are much hairier than mine.
7: Okay, I trim them, okay?
5: Personal hygiene aside, what is the problem?
7: I have a very specific, genre-specific, per-display case. For example, I think that all of the books about foraging should go on the pie platter, and you can circle it around, and it's a surprise every time they come back around, you know?
5: Mm.
8: But they all feel and smell so different. You need to organize them according to touch and the delicacy of the scent.
7: Well, you think they're going to be not confused when they have to smell and sniff every single book, Denise?
8: Kitty, how many mornings have you woken up and you've smelled coffee and you're like, oh, I want to read a romance novel. That's what they'll be coming in for.
7: And they're going to go in the donut section.
8: Kitty, the Bible goes in the donut section because donuts are holy like the Bible.
7: It's lunacy.
5: Ladies, can we decide that number one, knowledge is good? And the most knowledgeable books should go in the most clear cases. We want an educated populace, unlike the lower 47.
7: Sheriff Jim, do you see what I'm talking about? This is not going to fly.
5: I have the TV guides, the entire collection from the 1990s. It's a lot of them. It comes out weekly. I need to know where that section's going to be.
8: What do they smell like?
5: Old TVs.
8: That should just take up the entire front room bakery display case.
7: No, that should obviously go in the microwave because popcorn, movies, TV, microwave.
8: The microwave's not big enough, genius.
7: It's a big microwave, okay?
8: The microwave has to be reserved for something special.
6: Every week, the microwave could highlight what the library wants people to check out.
7: The hottest book for that week. I love it. Tosh, I like your thinking. Uh-huh.
8: Fine. You can have the crummy microwave that's already in the bakery, and I'll get my own.
7: Really, Denise? And who's going to carry that microwave up for you? Because it ain't going to be me, honey. Mm-mm. These guns are not helping you at all.
8: Well, maybe when you're done playing with that fake AC you got suckered into, you'll come to your senses.
7: You did not bring up the air conditioning unit. You know how I feel about that. I'm at the end of my rope. End of my rope. You know what? I don't even know if this library thing's going to work out.
8: I think you should let go of your rope.
7: Excuse me? And then what would you do? Just fall on the ground?
8: I would set up the lovely library.
7: You can barely even read.
8: So? I can feel and smell.
7: Well, I think you feel too much.
8: I think you feel too little.
7: Denise, you are a terrible business partner. Tosh?
6: Yes?
7: I don't know if I have faith in this library anymore. It's been my dream, but I don't know.
6: We need a library. Maybe you can hold hands and...
7: I don't hold hands.
6: Oh, sorry.
8: I'll hold your hand, Tosh.
6: There you go.
7: Okay, so why don't you just do the library with Tosh then, Denise?
8: I think I need to break from all this madness. I'm leaving. Kitty, pick me up and drop me off at the bakery.
7: Ugh. Get on. At least I don't have to look at your face. God, you've gotten heavy.
8: No, you're getting weaker.
7: Never.
8: Mush!
1: 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Back in Broken, Denise and Lars are sitting down to dinner at the Harbor Palace restaurant.
8: I've had such a rough day. This is just what I needed.
9: Oh, feeling down. Well, here comes Joey. Let's see if we can get some supper.
10: So what you want to eat tonight?
8: Does this special say halibut cheeks?
10: Yeah, they're the cheeks on the halibut. They're little delicate little areas that are very tender and small and tasty. You want those?
8: Why not?
10: All right, there you go. And you?
9: Oh, I'd love to have some lobster. Do you have a lobster, Joey?
10: Oh, yeah, we got the perfect lobster just in fresh from Ohio today. I'm going to go get that for you. We got a bunch of them.
9: Oh, Ohio lobster? I've never had river lobster. I'm excited.
8: Oh, Ohio has very good lobster.
9: Yeah, Joey, can you boil it on the table?
10: Well, it's been boiling all day to make sure, you know, we get out all the diseases. But I could bring the pot out and you could see it.
9: That would be wonderful. I'd love to see the lobster screaming his little head off.
10: Oh, yeah, he's a loud little guy. And what else do you want with that?
9: Oh, I'd like some dragon fruit bisque, please.
10: Wait, I'm going to have to go ask the cook if we still got a bisque. So hang on, okay?
9: Yeah, sure, Joey.
10: All right. Hey, we still got the bisque in there? Yeah, we got the bisque in here. We got one more dip.
9: Hey, Joey.
10: Yeah.
9: Aren't you the chef?
10: Yeah, well, you know, since Dolores / the dagger got killed, I've got to do all these different things here to keep everything going. Lots of different roles.
8: Oh, Joey, you're silly. You don't need to go back and forth and pretend to be two people. You can talk to yourself right here.
10: All good. I'll be back.
9: I guess I understand people wearing different hats and doing different roles and things.
8: How so?
9: Sometimes when I'm on the Moshi Moshi Toibashi boat, I am just a lowly security guard and I walk about the night looking at the Aurora Borealis. I become an astronomer to the stars. And I think I see deep into space the profound. But then I come here with you and I have dinner with you. And I am even greater than that. I'm just a handsome gentleman in the company of a lovely lady.
8: Oh, ain't that the truth, Lossie?
9: Oh, dear. So you had a long, terrible day?
8: It's hard when you're mad at someone, but you're also carpooling with them on her back.
9: Oh, Denise.
8: Kitty has this absurd way of setting up books. But I think that books should be set up by smell and how they feel.
9: Oh, I love that idea. Well, a Robin Hood would be a big adventure and smell like the woods, and it'd be easy to find.
8: Exactly!
9: Oh, and Ulysses would be the smell of salt water and bravery.
8: Yeah, so he'd be over by the sink.
9: This is genius. You need to tell Kitty that she should open her mind to a new process.
8: Oh. It just sucks being in a bit of a tiff with her.
9: Oh, I understand bad business partners. Brick is such a royal pain in the ass.
8: Oh, really?
9: He came down to shoot the flaming arrow. He missed 5 times. The little old lady's boat was almost out of sight.
8: Oh, no.
9: Well, I have a plan, though. I'm going to buy Brick out of the business.
8: You are?
9: I've made quite a bit of money on the Aurora Borealis tours at night.
8: Ooh.
9: And, yeah, people pay a lot of money to be out naked in the middle of the night on the boat. Ah, the kombucha emporium has just taken off.
8: I'm so proud of you.
9: Well, I have another secret part of my plan. I've purchased the exclusive rights to the Victoria Bitter Beer Company sale in Alaska. All of Alaska. And Brick has been trying to get the rights to sell the Victoria Bitter Beer in Alaska for a decade.
8: And you got it?
9: I'm going to offer to give him a sub-license so he'll be under my thumb.
10: Okay, here you go. There's your screaming lobster.
8: Oh, Lars, it looks so sad. You're not really going to eat it, are you?
9: Well, and now I suppose I won't eat it. But I better save it from the boiling water. Hang on.
8: Please do.
9: Oh, ow, ow, ow, ow.
8: My hero.
9: That was very hot.
8: I want to take it home.
9: Joey, could you fashion a leash in the back for the lobster? And we'll buy the lobster, but we don't need it cooked anymore.
10: Yeah, we got leashes for lobsters right next to the crab leashes. And I'll go get your cheeks. And okay. I'll be right back with that. And he is pretty cute, isn't he? The little guy.
9: Do you want to name it?
11: Yes, what should we name it?
9: Little Redhead.
11: I could bring him to the library.
9: Oh, that's great. It'll be a library mascot.
10: All right, so I got your cheeks.
11: Oh, they look marvelous.
10: Yeah, they're very little and tender, so... Oh,
11: they fit right in my hand.
10: There you go. Yeah.
11: Laws, would you like a halibut cheek? There's two.
9: I think I've gone vegetarian now.
11: Maybe Little Red will split it with me.
9: Well, there you go. Our first meal together as a family.
12: Hi, Denise. How you doing?
11: Oh, you scared me. You sound just like Kitty in the morning. Oh, George, another lovely outfit today.
9: Is that velour?
12: No velour here. It's real velvet.
9: Either way, that's a lovely cape.
11: And your tiara is extra sparkly today.
12: Well, thank you. It's totally platinum and has a lot of diamonds and rubies and a couple emeralds, too.
11: I've really admired the way you've been dressing since you struck gold in your little mine.
12: Well, thank you so much.
11: I just think it's great how you've embraced your flamboyant side.
12: By the way, Denise, I saw Kitty walking. Are you guys having a problem?
11: You see, I was just telling Lars here that we have two very different ways of organizing the new library.
12: Maybe I can give you some suggestions about how I organize my store.
11: Okay, let's hear it.
12: Well, you know, I put everything in order of how the graves, how the estate sales that I go to, you know, I go by date. And I go by name, but only the first name. I don't want to embarrass anybody on the last name.
2: I'm not sure Lars or George had the answers Denise was looking for. Kitty has been trying to brainstorm ideas all day, too, and has made her way to the Twisted Dinghy to talk to Mark.
7: You know, she's so sensitive and touchy, and you know me, I'm a straight shooter. I say it like it is, and I don't,
13: yeah,
7: you know,
13: you do.
7: No ifs, ands, or buts about that. And if, you know, if I try and say one piece of criticism, she just gets these big eyes and looks at me like I'm crazy and starts to tear up a little, and I just, I can't handle it. I can't. You know what? Give me another shot of 7-Up. Oh, with a Mr. Pibb chaser. Oh, yeah. That sounds good.
13: This is going to be serious. So when you criticize Denise, how does it come out?
7: What do you mean? It comes out. I just say, you know, Denise, that's stupid.
13: And you don't think that might hurt her feelings a little bit?
7: No, because it's stupid. Mark, are you on my side or hers?
13: I am trying to find a way to help you.
7: I don't need help.
13: One of the things you're going to learn as you go through life is that if you think that you can rely on being tough to solve all your problems, you will end up having more problems than you really want.
7: You trying to tell me something, Mark? I don't got a lot of problems. Denise has the problems. You got problems. I've been noticing you've been a little down and out lately.
13: Yeah, maybe all I'm really good for is just sitting here at the bar and not being able to do very much for the people that I really care about.
7: Okay, Mark.
13: I'm going to take Raymond Carver on this one. I think we should be very careful when we talk like we know what the hell we're talking about when we talk about love.
7: True. Yeah, well, Mark, be real with me. What's going on? To be honest, you look like a caribou that just got run over by a tractor. You want a shot of 7-Up? I know you do.
13: In times of great trouble, I refer to A&W Root Beer. I'll
7: join
13: you. There
7: you go. Okay.
13: All right.
7: Pour me another one while you're at it.
13: All right. One shot for you. Cheers.
7: Cheers. All right, Mark. What's the lowdown?
13: First of all, I have to thank you because you were able to protect

0: love to dry my meats. Just watch them dry, you know? Hang them in that cabin and just watch them dry. It is, you just focus on it. It's all you can think about, and you just watch it.
1: The Zen of jerky?
0: Yes. And then, you know, you rip off a piece and you taste it, and you know that you did something good. Yeah. You should come along and do that with me. I think you would love it. And it would get your mind off all this Brooke, Rose, Penance, Mama nonsense. And you know what else, Mark? I think you need a new way of thinking. Instead of being all sad and saying, I can't leave this town, you could just say, I get to be in this town. Be a proud Brokenite. You can be a proud Brokenite if you tried.
1: Oh, so it's all on me to just work harder at it, huh? I found this in one of my old books. If you are distressed by anything external, the pain is not due to the thing itself, but to your estimate of it. And this you have the power to revoke at any moment. That's from the Roman philosopher Marcus Aurelius.
0: Well, I just said that.
1: But you also know what he said here? Everything that happens, happens as it should. And if you observe carefully, you will find this to be so. Well, I can't think of a single thing that has happened as it should. Not since Brooke, not since ever.
0: Well, you know what I think? I think if you're meant to be in this town, there's a reason. People love you. I love you. Where would I be? I would have no shots of 7-Up. I would be depressed. But you're here helping me build this broken library. You're a thinker. If I'm going to ask anyone for advice, it was you. So let's stop focusing on your miserable, pathetic excuse for a life that you've been living, and let's get back to the library.
1: Yeah, nothing's more important in the world than books.
0: I don't know if I'll ever find a solution, but Mark, got any ideas?
1: I've got some books on library science over at the bookstore.
0: Books about books?
1: Yeah, books about books, books about organizing libraries. I've even got Big Coffee Table Book, Illustrated Libraries of the World. That's got pictures of some of the most beautiful libraries in existence.
0: Okay, well, not really sure how books about libraries are going to help me build a library, but if you think it'll help, where are they at?
1: They're over at the bookstore. I'll have Sarsfield walk you over. Just talk to the other cats at the register, Parnell and Richelieu.
0: Door's open?
1: Door's always open.
0: Okay, great. I'll go check them out.
1: And listen to me. You're my friend. You are as touchy-feely as Denise. If you want to mend your friendship with someone you really care about, and I've watched you, you do care for each other. I know you do. But you need to learn how to manage those feelings much differently. Be a little kinder. Be a little gentler. Will you do that for me?
0: Thanks, Mark.
1: You're welcome.
0: I'm going to go.
1: I'm glad
0: check out those books.
1: Glad I could help.
2: The next day, the locals of Broken do their best to give all the cruise ship tourists the real Alaska adventure experience. Carlos sherpas 25 Seattleites to the top of the Iwipe Mountain and even manages to get 24 of them back down again. Bert has done caricatures, Rose has sold fresh fruits and vegetables, and Doc Burgess has cleaned up a nasty case of road rash from a tourist's unfortunate run-in with a moose. As the tourists flock back to the cruise ship at the end of the day, the locals head to the Twisted Dinghy to relax and unwind.
3: Nice day.
4: Well, you know what? If we had more people living in this town, we wouldn't have to rely on these tourists all the time.
5: Yeah, it's true.
4: They get tiring, don't they?
5: How are you and Rose doing?
4: She's not talking to me. And when she does, it's twisted downward, mouth and the lips clenched, and not very nice, really. I don't know why people get so tense when I'm around them. It's like, is it me?
5: Well, you're a very focused kind of person, Brick.
4: Well...
5: And so some people might take that as, I don't know, aggressive or, you know, greedy. I don't know. I'm just throwing things out. Right now you're in a place where people are contrasting you with Stewie. So it could be that your natural brickness, people are just seeing it differently because of the contrast to Stewie. It's just a theory. Well, maybe it's for the best that he had to go back to Australia for a while.
1: Hi, Rose. What can I get you?
6: Hey, Mark. How are you doing tonight? Big crowd here tonight, isn't
1: it?
6: I guess everybody's happy that the tourists have finally headed back to the cruise ship for the night.
1: we survived another one. We actually make it through the season this time.
6: Could you get me a gin and tonic, please?
1: Gin and tonic.
6: Thank you. Thanks. I noticed I haven't been seeing you that much lately up at the bookstore. You've been seeming to hang

0: out here at the Twisted Dingy quite a bit more.
1: Yeah, this feels a bit more like home right now.
0: Oh, okay. Yeah. I stopped by the bookstore a couple days ago, actually, and I asked the cats where you were. They pointed me in this direction.
1: Yeah. Sarsfield, he's good for that.
0: Yeah.
1: I've been meaning to get by the produce stand, but I haven't been.
0: Well, this time of year is the best time for fruits and vegetables up here. I mean, you should probably, if you want to, swing by any time, of course. But, it's a public place, so you can come by if you want to. I'm not saying you have to stop.
1: Yeah, I'd love to.
0: You don't
1: sometime.
0: Have to. I mean.
1: Just glad you're okay.
0: Have you been doing okay? I've been hearing people around town mentioning that been kind of holed up in here, and nobody has seen you around very much lately. And Bert was saying he invited you over for dinner a couple nights ago, and you said no, so... None of my business.
1: I wouldn't say I've been great. Glad to see you and Bert seem to be talking. I walk past you guys on the docks and you're there.
0: Well, anyway. I mean, Bert's a good friend. Dagger thing. He was, he recovered. His leg's doing really great, so.
1: Yeah. You know. No, I kind of hole up here, brave enough to go to the bookstore. And the cats, they know enough about literature. They can point people in the right direction.
0: What do your cats think of Sheriff Jim's cat, Flash? I mean, do they ever hang out? Is there like a cat society in town?
1: They've tried. Flash is, he's a little full of himself because, of course, he's doing all the commando training and he's doing all the law enforcement
0: training.
1: Very
0: highly trained,
1: Well, from what Parnell tells me, you can't get Flash to stop talking about his law enforcement training, his days at the academy.
0: Sometimes that's the way I feel about Sheriff Jim. Anyway, hey, thanks for the drink. Yeah. I'll see you around.
1: Yeah, I'll be here.
2: Hi, Carlos.
3: Amiga.
2: You know, Carlos, we've been together for a month and a half now.
3: Yes, I think that's about right. We sort of lost track of time.
2: I know. And I've been at your place just a lot lately, haven't I?
3: It seems like just about every day.
2: Yeah,
3: yes.
2: It does, doesn't it? Maybe I should move in. Doesn't that sound like a great idea? We could be together all the time then.
3: Well, that does sound like a great idea.
2: Wake up together in each other's arms and...
3: Well, that sounds very appealing.
2: It does, doesn't it?
3: But there is a hitch. My brother is going to be coming to Broken, and he is going to be moving in with me into my bungalow.
2: I see.
3: So I'm hoping that he can work with me in the adventure business and, get his MBA, get some business experience.
2: Okay. I see.
3: But you can still come by.
2: I got it.
3: I don't think you do, Annika.
2: It's okay. Carlos, it's okay.
3: No, it's not okay.
2: It's fine.
3: I've seen this look in women
2: it's
3: before.
2: Fine. It's okay. It's all right. There's not a brother, is there? And you're just doing this, and you're just easy let down, and this is really sad, and I understand you could have just said you don't want to see me anymore.
3: Oh, Annika, I can't stand to see a woman cry. It's my weak spot. It's like kryptonite to Superman.
2: Hold me. Please hold me.
3: All right. Come here.
2: Thank you.
4: Hello, world. Hi.
5: Hi.
4: Kitty here.
6: And it's me, Denise.
4: We have an announcement to make, people. All right. So, as many of you know, we've had some real issues with this library bakery. Snafu. Yeah, the whole town knows. We're aware. Well, thanks to Mark was very generous with his coffee table book about libraries. And we've realized that there are so many in this world.
6: So many?
4: So many. Famous, great, humongous libraries. And we can learn a lot from those libraries.
1: Yes, you can.
4: We want to make Mr. Munsky's library the best it can be.
6: So, we've decided...
4: Tell us.
6: We're gonna travel the world and see all the libraries.
4: The libraries.
1: That's amazing.
7: Mm-hmm. That's just wonderful. Mm-hmm.
4: Like, did you know there is a library in Seattle?
6: What?
8: No way.
6: It's
8: no.
6: called the Central what? Library.
4: Or the Admont Library in Austria. Yeah. These libraries have thousands of books. Thousands. That's
6: thousands.
4: A lot.
9: But Denise, how long will you be gone?
6: Oh, laws. Only a few short months. Like 12.
9: Denise, I was wondering if I could just have a minute of a word with you.
6: Sure.
9: Well, I know we talked about you needed to have some adventure, but I didn't think it meant you'd be gone for an entire year.
6: Oh, I guess I just got all wrapped up in this adventure of a lifetime, and I feel like it's something I really have to do.
9: I thought we were the adventure of a lifetime.
6: You are.
9: We've just adopted a lobster together. It's our little family.
6: That's right. right.
9: It's going to go through kindergarten while you're gone.
6: That's the best year for a lobster. But think of all the great knowledge and stories and goodies I'll bring back.
9: Well, I always want you to have an adventure. I did say that. I'm very torn. And Pugsy's just now come out from under the couch after being scared by little Redhead.
6: Pugsy, he really likes you. He doesn't just bite anyone's ankles.
9: I know. Sometimes I drag him around for like 3, 4, 5, 10 minutes.
6: Aw, he loves that game.
9: I know. Well, I don't know what our little family's going to do without you.
6: We can still be a little family.
9: I guess I can get behind this as long as I know that you're going to return to Broken.
6: Of course, Lars.
1: Kitty, Denise, come here, you two.
6: Yes.
0: Hey, Mark.
1: Are you too sure you're going to be up to a year in each other's company?
0: No one else I'd rather go with.
6: Kitty's my other half.
0: And you know, families fight, and we've overcome it, so we can overcome anything.
5: As the law enforcement officer in charge here, I just want to say congratulations. Fortune does favor the bold, but please watch your six.
6: My six what? What do I have six of?
5: You know, barkeep, I say we break out the best box wine you have.
1: Oh, I think I can do you a little better than that.
0: So generous.
1: I have brought me out not one, but two bottles of Jameson's to toast these two on their way.
8: The next day, the townspeople gather at the cruise ship terminal to wish Kitty and Denise a bon voyage.
0: Got my big backpack. Denise got her backpack.
6: Oh, you can
0: burn her phone.
6: Yes.
0: You
6: converted.
0: Got the converter. Oh, fit right in the side of the backpack.
6: Lars, I've decided that Little Redhead might be a lot for you to handle, so I'm going to let Pugsy go with his third favorite person in the world, Annika.
2: Denise, this is very unexpected.
6: Oh, you can't be serious. You know Pugsy loves you.
9: This is great, Annika. It'll give my ankles finally a chance to heal properly.
2: I'm not sure I'm the best candidate.
6: Come here, Pugsy. Just take him. You'll see great growth.
2: Okay.
6: Feed him 9 times a day. Sing to him for his daily naps at around 3 to 4.
2: Okay.
6: Yeah, none of Lars's kombucha, though. He
9: gets a bit gassy.
6: And one other thing. He's very possessive, so you're not going to have much time with Carlos.
2: What?
6: 23
2: what?
6: Hours
2: what?
6: A day. Have fun.
10: Okay, now, come on. The ship's about to leave, you guys. Okay. Who's coming on and who's not coming
11: on? Come on, everyone. Let's let them go. They need to get on the ship.
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8: Thank you for joining us for Broken Alaska, recorded at the studios of Space 101.1 FM. Starring in this episode were Carrie Aguila as Rose, Mike Fuller as Bert, Carlos, and the announcer, Paul Einhorn as Brick, Kay Laverne Jazz as Tosh, Don Taylor as Sheriff Jim, Charney Rose D'Andrea as Denise, Lisa Kaufman as Kitty, Kevin Trawick as Lars Larsenson, Taylor Edwards as Annika, Michael Crowley as Mark, Carol Sparer as Joey, and George Birch Wirtz as George. It was directed and edited by Carrie Aguila from an original idea by Carrie Aguila. 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

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My name is Brandon Sparks, and each week we take a look at a historic or notable baseball lineup and try to construct the ultimate set of walk-up songs across decades and genres for each player and get you pumped up for your next at-bat. Tonight we head back to 1929 for 21 innings of baseball, and we'll try to squeeze in 21 songs here in 1 hour. But before we get the show started, I ask that everybody listening to Space 101.1 right now, if you are willing and able, please rise for the playing of our national anthem, performed tonight by They Might Be Giants.

Give it up one more time for They Might Be Giants with their song Minimum Wage, a nice and short national anthem the way it is supposed to be. All right, tonight on The Walk Up, we are heading all the way back to May 24th today, 1929, when the Detroit Tigers traveled to Comiskey Park to face the Chicago White Sox. Just 4,500 fans were in attendance on this Friday afternoon for a game that lasted just 3.5 hours and went 21 innings. That's right. These two teams played 21 innings, more than two games amount, in the same amount of time that most nine-inning games are played nowadays. Wow. Both starting pitchers, George Yulee for the Tigers and Ted Lyons for the White Sox, went 20 innings plus in the game before future Hall of Famer Charlie Gehringer gave the Tigers the lead in the top of the 21st inning, leading to a 6-5 Detroit win. In honor of this incredibly short 21-inning game, we're going to try to squeeze 21 songs into 1 hour of music, so we have absolutely no time to waste tonight. Keep in mind, most walk-up songs are just 15 to 30-second snippets that get a player pumped up, hopefully get the crowd pumped up, or tell you something about the player that is coming up the bat. We'll hear the whole song, but think about that short amount of time in each song that you think might get you ready to step up to the plate. All right, let's get right into things. Leading off for the Detroit Tigers, the left fielder, Roy Johnson.

Batting third for the Tigers, the second baseman, Charlie Gehringer.

The White Stripes here on Space 101.1 FM with Let's Build a Home. That was for the second baseman for the Detroit Tigers, Charlie Gehringer. He went 3-for-9 with a run and an RBI in this game and actually hit the sacrifice fly in the 21st inning that gave the Tigers a 6-5 lead. He led the league in games played, plate appearances, runs, hits, doubles, triples, and stolen bases this year in 1929. He played all 19 years of his career in Detroit, so he built a home in Detroit, that's for sure. And he was inducted into the Hall of Fame in 1949, one of the greats in baseball history. Before that, you heard Ein Munapita by Pertti Kurikin Nimpaivat. Apologies if I slaughtered that. It was for the center fielder, Harry Rice. Harry Rice went 2-for-9 with an RBI in this game. That song was Finland's entry into Eurovision in 2015. It translates to "I always have to." All of the members of that band have either autism or Down syndrome and were the subject of a 2012 documentary called The Punk Syndrome. They became very popular in Finland, and they voted them to go to Eurovision that year. It ended up being the shortest Eurovision entry in history at just a minute and 27 seconds. It finished dead last, though, in the semifinals. Leading off that set of music and leading off the game was the left fielder Roy Johnson. That was Red Tape Parade by Seaweed. That is off their album Actions and Indications, 1999. Roy Johnson went 4-for-9 with a run and an RBI in this game. He was born in Pryor, Oklahoma, but moved to Tacoma as a kid. He played semi-pro ball in Tacoma, Ellensburg, and Everett before going to the San Francisco Seals and eventually to the Detroit Tigers. And Seaweed, a Tacoma band, so Tacoma music for a Tacoma-born, well, raised player in Roy Johnson. All right, this is the walk-up. My name is Brandon Sparks. We're looking at the Chicago White Sox versus Detroit Tigers game on May 24th, 1929. It was played in 3 hours and 30 minutes, and they played 21 innings. That's right. So we're trying to squeeze in 21 songs here in this 1 hour. We're going to switch things up a little bit. We're going to head to the Chicago White Sox lineup now. Leading off for them, the left fielder, Alex Metzler.

No Effects here on Space 101.1 FM. That is Monosyllabic Girl for a Monosyllabic Guy. That was for the third baseman, Willie Cam, for the the Chicago White Sox. He was batting third in this game. He went 4-for-8 with a run and an RBI, and that is Bay Area music for a Bay Area player with that one-syllable name. Before that, you heard Don't Mess With Bill for Wild Bill Hunnefeld. That was by the Marvelettes. It is we went 1-for-10 in this game. Just had a run and an RBI.

Pete Seeger here on The Walk Up on Space 101.1. That is Roll the Union on Pete Seeger and the Song Swappers. That was for the third baseman for the Detroit Tigers, Marty McManus. He went 1-for-8 in this game. McManus had a good major league career, went into managing while still playing as a player manager, and bounced around as a manager after his playing career, including stints as manager of the Kenosha Comets and the South Bend Blue Sox of the All-American Girls Professional Baseball League. He often butted heads with ownership and management, and McManus appeared before the executive council of the AFL-CIO in Chicago in 1951 and recommended that the federation launch a campaign to organize professional ball players. They did not. They did not take his recommendation, but he is somebody that was a big proponent of unionizing baseball players well before the time that they ended up becoming unionized. Before that, batting fifth, that was for the first baseman, Dale Alexander, and the song was Tennessee by Jan and Dean. Alexander went 4-for-7 with 2 runs and an RBI in that game. Starting off that set of music was Slug by the Ramones. That was for the right fielder, Harry Slug Heilman. He went 3-for-10 in this game. He was inducted into the Hall of Fame in 1952, had a great career, 17-year career as a Major League Baseball player. He was nicknamed Slug, not because he hit giant home runs or anything like that. It's because he was a notoriously slow base runner, a nickname that stuck with him for quite some time through his career. All right, this is The Walk Up. My name is Brandon Sparks, looking at the Chicago White Sox versus Detroit Tigers. We're going to switch back over to the Chicago White Sox now. Batting fourth, the first baseman, Bud Clancy. Yo no soy ni viejo, tu bicochito. Pero tengo todo lo que tiene delito. Que me pongan nena, soy como derrito.

here I am, hot damn. A shotgun, blackjack, black cat, Cadillac, clean shot, Sally in the alley, in a black Trans Am.

Little Richard here on Space 101.1 FM. That was for, well, that was the song Casper the Friendly Ghost, a soundtrack song by, that was for the center fielder, Clarence Casper Hoffman. He went 2-for-9 in this game. It was his only season in Major League Baseball. All right, before that, you heard Hot Damn by Paul Cauthen. That is off his 2024 album, Black on Black. That was for the right fielder, Carl Reynolds. He went 2-for-9 in the game with a run and an RBI. Born and raised in Texas, had a really nice 13-year career, and then ended up moving right back to Texas after retiring. So that's Texas music for a Texas player. And before that, you heard Bizcochito by Rosalia. That is off her incredible album, Moto Mommy, from 2022. Bud, that was for the first baseman, Bud Clancy. 1-for-9 with a run for the Chicago White Sox. All right, a lot of shows will have a concert calendar. On the walk-up, we tell you where you can hear some walk-up songs. It's time for the Seattle walk-up calendar. All right, the Mariners play a 3-game set against the Arizona Diamondbacks beginning on Friday night. That, of course, is down at the Knee House. And a little bit of a light week this week. The Tacoma Rainiers will open a 6-game homestand against the Las Vegas Aviators on Tuesday night, and that runs all the way through Sunday afternoon. And that will do it for your Seattle walk-up calendar here for this week. All right, this is the walk-up. My name is Brandon Sparks. Looking at the May 24th, hey, that's today, from 1929 game between the Chicago White Sox and the Detroit Tigers. Trying to squeeze 21 songs in on this show because they played 21 innings in 3 hours and 30 minutes that day. So let's get right back into things. We're going back to the Detroit Tigers lineup for that day. Batting 7th, the catcher, Eddie Phillips.

The Detroit Cobras here on Space 101.1 FM. That is Hey Salanay by the Detroit Cobras, like I said, off their Life, Love, and Leaving album from 2016. That was for the starting pitcher, George Yuli. He went 4-for-9 with a run and started the rally with a single in the top of the 21st inning. He went 20 innings in this game, gave up 5 earned runs on 17 hits, 3 walks, and 4 strikeouts. And George Yuli actually has a lasting legacy in the game because he created a new pitch, the slider. That's right, a pitch still widely used today. The slider is a pitch that he created himself. All right, before that you heard Weasel by Little Roy Higgins. That was for the shortstop, Heine Schuble. I couldn't find a pronunciation on his name anywhere, so I'm going with Schuble. And he went 1-for-6 in the game with an RBI. As a Tiger, Schuble was on a name-calling basis with Babe Ruth. Schuble called Ruth Hippo, while the Sultan of SWAT referred to the Tigers' third baseman as Weasel. So he gets the song Weasel by Little Roy Wiggins. And I couldn't tell if that was like a fun thing or if they really had beef with each other or what. But nonetheless, he called Ruth Hippo. Ruth called him Weasel. All right. And before that, starting that set of music, you heard We All Float Down Here by 4 Years Strong. That was for the catcher, Eddie Phillips. Phillips went 2-for-9 with a run and an RBI in this game. He is from Worcester, Mass., Worcester-born a player. And that is also a Worcester, Mass. band. So Worcester, Mass. music for a Worcester player. All right, let's get right back into things. We don't have any time to waste as we look at this White Sox versus Detroit Tigers game from May 24th, 1929, that went 21 innings. All right, coming up for the Chicago White Sox, the shortstop, Bill Sissel.

Gold Lion for the starting pitcher, Hall of Famer Ted Lyons, here on Space 101.1. That was by the Yeah, Yeah, Yeahs. That was for Ted Lyons, the Hall of Famer. Like I said, he went 21 innings in this game, gave up 6 earned runs on 24 hits, 2 walks, 4 Ks, and he went 1-for-6 batting in this game. Before that, you heard for the catcher, Buck Krause. That was Nina Simone with Buck. Buck Krause went 2-for-5 in this game with an RBI. And starting that set off, looking at this Chicago White Sox lineup, that was for the shortstop, Bill Sisel. That was Pretty Ugly by Tierra Whack. And that was for Bill Sisel, like I said, 3-for-7 with an RBI. Let's get right back into things. We're going to have one pinch hitter in this game. Actually, didn't even play in this game, but we have to talk about him because he's one of the most interesting players of all time. All right, pinch hitting for the Chicago White Sox, Mo Berg.

Smokey Robinson and the Miracles here on Space 101.1. That is Come Spy With Me for a real-life CIA spy, Mo Berg, the catcher. Correction from earlier, he did go 0-for-2 in this game, did play in this game. One of the most fascinating baseball players in history. He wasn't very good, to be honest with you, but he did play for 15 seasons, had a negative 4.7 war, so basically a net negative in his playing career. But again, as a spy, he was a spy, he may have been a spy during his career. He was played by Paul Rudd in the movie The Catcher Was a Spy. Look him up. He's fascinating, complicated player. All right, that will almost do it for tonight's The Walk Up. Follow us on social media at The Walk Up Radio on Instagram and thewalkup.bluesky.com on Blue Sky. 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I went way too far on that one. 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All right, now it is time to bring in the closer with George Yuli winded after legging out his single in the top of the 21st inning. The Tigers brought in Emil Eady to run for him, ending his night on the mound after 20 innings. That meant that Ulysses Simpson Grant Stoner, better known as Lil Stoner, would have to close things out in the bottom of the 21st inning. And he did just that, sealing Detroit's 6-5 win. Ulysses S. Grant Stoner, the 17th of 18 children, had brothers named Benjamin Franklin, Theodore Roosevelt, Washington Irving, and William McKinley. William McKinley nearly chopped his brother's finger off when he was a toddler, and the deformity when it reattached may have led to the weird movement that little Stoner got on his pitches and made him successful. 1929 was his last season with the Tigers. He was demoted to Fort Worth during the season. He only pitched in 12 more games over the next two seasons in Major League Baseball with Pittsburgh before retiring to Oklahoma, where he became accomplished at growing irises and a rare baseball player that absolutely loved opera. Despite his love for opera and all of that, I'm picking the easy route tonight. We'll close out tonight with our 21st song. And as you might have guessed, I picked a Bob Marley song, Kaya, for Lil Stoner. All right, thanks for listening. Drive home safely. And we'll see you next week on Space 101.1's The Walk Up.

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I'm Eli, and my co-host Sage and I would like to invite you to tune into Vanishing Point, Thursday nights from 11 to 12. 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

Kansas Zoo. I don't belong to misery, though she speak fine with subtle eye. Such misery clothes the rose of my heart. Now what I see in the long twilight, a star falls down on the hill so white, on the hill.

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I see that smiley face now, dude. 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Yeah, it's your dreams, you know. Yeah, it makes you free, babe. Yeah, you gotta make it happen, you know. Yeah, I know you are. 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Oh, babe.

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1: 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All right.

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You can listen to Space by asking me to play KMGP on TuneIn. Don't worry, I won't judge if you sing along.

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talking to you, you too. Do you guys know who I'm talking to? Those of you who go out and stay out all night and have the next day. Expect us to be home when you get there. But let me tell you something, the sisters are not going for that no more. 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So from now on, we're going to use what we've got to get what we want.

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She likes ketchup on her scrambled eggs. 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
4: 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My definition of a boombastic jazz style.

jungles abound. 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

Hi, I'm Simon, and I'd love for you to join me for my new show, Park Life. I'll be spinning tunes from both international and local artists, featuring timeless classics and future hits. Whether it's new wave, pop, rock, dance or indie, if it sounds great, you'll hear it here. So tune in to Park Life every Friday at 11 a.m. here on Space 101.1.

Do you want to dance? Do you want to riot? Are you punk yet? If you answered yes to one or more of those questions, or just really wanted to, tune into Am I Punk Yet on Space 101.1 FM. I'm DJ Crass But Kind, and I curate a punk variety hour every Friday at 11 p.m. Looking forward to listening with you.

Melinda was mine till the time that I found her, holding Jim and loving him. Then Sue came along, loved me strong, that's what I thought, me and Sue. But that died too.

what I am, a solitary man, solitary man. I've had it to hear, be and where, love's a small word, a part-time thing, a paper ring. I know it's been done, having one girl who loved me, right or wrong.